gonna watch him, man. That's a better look. You know what I'm saying? I don't pop fireworks. You know what I do? I do this. And then I drop this. That's my fireworks. Like I said, hit me on the Instagram right now at DJ S1EFish. Just let me know where you at right now.

0: New York, this is your mayor, Zohran Mamdani. We are facing an extreme heat wave, high 90s and triple digits through the 4th of July weekend. And with humidity, it may feel like 112 degrees. 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

0: right now.
1: Yeah.
0: Shout out to everybody that went to the Tunnel Nightclub. I see y'all.
1: Yeah.
0: Y'all went to Latin Quarters back in the days. I see y'all.
1: Yeah.
0: Y'all went to the Underground. Y'all remember the Underground Nightclub?
1: Yeah.
0: I'ma just let this ride for a second. Let me see if y'all understand what this is.
1: Yeah.
0: Pay attention, New York City. Shout out to my whole Flatbush Mafia, all my yardies. I see y'all.

That's my M80. If you checking out the fireworks right now, just give us some distance. All right, give them some distance. Don't get too close. Don't burn your fingers. Please, if you're touching them up,

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Yo, what's good? This is Tracy Lee. 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And right now, you're rocking with the best, my brother DJ S1. Easy, easy, easy.

0: that type of time. S1, what up? Where's Mel? WBLS. That type of time. S1, what up? Where's Mel? WBLS. That type of time. S1, what up? Where's Mel? WBLS.
1: Where is Mel?
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0: 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Man. Y'all better recognize, man. World's greatest DJs on the world's greatest radio station of all time. Men lie, women lie, but numbers never lie. Go check your ratings. I'm just saying. I had a good time, man. Hit me on my Instagram at DJ S1 Events. If you are not following me, hit the blue follow button. You need to find out about my all-white birthday party, August 7th. It's an S1 thing, not a BLS thing, so you got to be following me to know about it. And I got a bunch of all-white stuff coming all summer, too. I'm going to catch up with y'all real soon. Actually, tomorrow, come back and check me out. And all the DJs rocking out, keep rocking out. You know what it is. You know the station, y'all. I'm going to let them say it. You know the station.
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0: let you get a violin. I'll pay the violin. Ah. So you say, I want to paint. And you stop painting. Ah. Pretty soon you don't know what you can do.
1: Yes, sir.
0: Because when things start going rough for you, you punk out. You give up. You never, never accepted a challenge. All of you want something given to you on a silver platter. You do not want to struggle to achieve greatness. And I'm telling you, there ain't no greatness coming from God except you accept the challenge and struggle against opposition to overcome everything that's in your path until you reach your goal, your goal, your goal, your goal, your goal.
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1: 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Who's one?
0: Choose.
1: I got a million ways to get it. 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
0: Choose one. Hey,
1: bring it back. 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

Big shout out to the homie 9. 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It's hot. It's called What's Up With Your Mans. What's Up With Your Mans. Your man's wildin', that's what it is. What up, Cool Chip? 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

0: Right now in Central Park, it is 85 degrees. Come on, Trip, what you doing? Cool Trip, what up?
1: Ain't nothing, Chuck. Everything is good. Everything is good.
0: Everything good?
1: Yes, yes. You know what I'm saying? We got a paradise in the building from Harlem, USA. Yeah, we got Zane, my daughter, Philadelphia, PA.
0: That's right. She's an Eagle fan, right, baby?
1: You know. Talking that Jaylen Brown talk. You know what I mean? Like, we care up in here.
0: Oh, it was right here. Sixer now, right?
1: Yeah. We don't care about that.
0: Yeah, well.
1: We got Andre Drummond. You understand?
0: Yo, but they let him go, right?
1: That's right. We got
0: him. Well, that was a good move for the Knicks.
1: That's right.
0: To back up homie. That was a good move.
1: Now, just because...
0: Andre Drummond is nice.
1: That's right. Just because we got some Philadelphia going on up in here, that don't mean nothing up in here in WBLS, the greatest radio station on the planet. 107.5.
0: All right. Check this out. New York City, like I said, next Saturday, it's the biggest block party in the Bronx. Old Timers Day from noon to 6 p.m. Noon to 7 p.m. rather. Alright, this year we got performing live Dougie Fresh, Melly Mel, Paris Smith, EPMD, MOP, Peter Guns, Larry Johnson, Knicks will be in the building, Chuck Chillout on the set, Funk Flex, DJ Hollywood, DJ Baron, and DJ Breakout. It's a free concert.
1: That's right.
0: 2 16th Street and Barnes Avenue.
1: That's right.
0: All roads lead to the Bronx.
1: Olinville Park.
0: Next Saturday.
1: Olinville Park.
0: Old Timers Day. Make sure you come in peace.
1: That's right.
0: Because 5-0 will be in full effect.
1: Yeah, but we don't never worry about that, Chuck.
0: Word up.
1: It's always peaceful up there.
0: That's right.
1: You know, that's what we do. It's all about love when we meet up. It's all about love.
0: All right, we got to pay some bills.
1: That's right.
0: Well, man, Nine got a joint here, Chip.
1: Yeah, I hear.
0: All right.
1: N-I-N-E.
0: All right, we'll be back. We're going to pay some bills in New York City. It's the number one station in New York City. Tell me where it is, Chip.
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6: New York! 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Won the chip. 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You see what our center did to the giraffe? Did you see how he handled the giraffe? 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He wasn't big no more. 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

If your love is free, put one hand in the air. Happy 4th of July, everybody. This Chuck July Cool Chip, we here. Don't forget, I'm here tomorrow night, 5 p.m. to 7. Brooklyn, where you at, Brooklyn? This one's for you!

Skate Key in the Bronx. Allerton Avenue. The original Skate Key. I couldn't skate for nothing back in the day. We went there because the chicks was in there.

0: up, man? How you doing today, Chuck?
1: Everything is good, Chuck. You know, we got some people on the check-in, man, that's talking about you on fire tonight.
0: But hold up.
1: Okay.
0: First, we got to say rest in peace.
1: Yes.
0: To Sparky D.
1: Yes. Sparky D. Sparky. Also, got to say rest in peace to Dante Barrera. That's Laval's oldest son, Chuck.
0: How old is he?
1: I think he was in his 30s, maybe late 30s.
0: Wow.
1: Yeah, he was kind of young.
0: Sorry for your loss, man.
1: Yes. Rest in peace to him. Rest in peace to Sparky D. All right?
0: A lot going on.
1: Yeah, and Funkmaster Flex, shout out to him, telling them old war stories. You know what I'm saying? Telling them old gangster stories that Chuck used to be down with.
0: Whatever.
1: I was excluded from that.
0: Yeah, whatever. You was a part of it too, Money. You was a part of it.
1: Oh, man. Happy birthday to Teresa Mays from Co-op City.
0: You know, all right? You're trying to be G-Version today because your daughter's here.
1: Yeah, well, you know.
0: Because your daughter's here, I don't know what you're talking about, Chuck.
1: Yeah, we got to pray tonight, Johnny. We got to pray tonight. So, we gotta pray.
0: All right, New York City. All right, BLS celebrates America's anniversary with the Firecracker tickets. Be caller 77 to win a pair of tickets to Fantastic Fest, the world's number one sports fan festival. 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All right? 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Be the 77 caller. And you could be in the building and be large.
1: There you go. Hey, man, Chuck, got a shout out. Eddie Reichman, man. This is a brother, man, I went to school with in the third grade. He's on the check-in, man.
0: Oh, what?
1: In the third grade. We was in the third grade together, man. He said, you on fire right now.
0: You want the PS21,
1: No,
0: right?
1: I went to St. Mary's after that.
0: Okay.
1: You know what I'm saying? I went to Catholic school, Chuck. I was a good guy.
0: Yeah, your mom's wasting money with that one.
1: Yeah, unbelievable, Chuck. How disrespectful you are tonight. Disrespectful.
2: Auntie graduates the money with that
1: one. Yeah, Asane, we gotta pray. We gotta pray. That's it. We gotta pray.
0: You got any more shouts, Chuck?
1: Yeah, man. I wanna shout out Capone too, man. I spoke to Capone.
0: Yes, get
1: well,
0: Capone.
1: Get well. I spoke to him, man. We had a little conversation, man. Yeah, told him I appreciated him.
0: Yeah, we gotta get him up here one night.
1: Yes.
0: Yeah, he's funny.
1: Yes, no doubt.
0: Get him and Talent up here.
1: Yeah, no doubt. No doubt. That'd be good. That'd be good.
0: We probably won't get nothing done. We'd be in here laughing all night.
1: That's right. Lisa Martinez in Palm Coast, Florida. Shout out to you and my little gangster dog, Pepper. Yeah, I got a little gangster dog.
0: All right, New York City, we got to pay some bills, and we'll be back. Chuck Chilla and Cool Chip.
1: Yes.
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7: DJ

Yeah, we in Latin quarters. I saw a lot of people get robbed at that spot. If you remember, Latin quarters put one hand in the air.

0: Vegas had a flashback. That's for sure. Tim Dog. Remember that? When that record came out, they was on the cover with bats. Yeah. There's about 100 of them on bats. It was crazy. Yeah. That record was big, big record. Big record.
1: I don't know if he could have went out to the West Coast during that time.
0: Yo, bro, he used to run with about 300 people, so nobody was messing with him. Hmm. Rest in peace to Tim Dog.
1: West the houses.
0: Word. Once again, I want to congratulate Stephanie Hardy of Inwood, New York City. I will give you a call too, hun. She wants to book the DJ Chuck Chill Out. All right? For an event. But she wants tickets to this here America's
2: Fanatics Fest.
0: Yeah, Fanatics Fest. Yeah. My brain went blank for a second. I don't know what happened. She wants tickets to that. What up, Trip? You good?
2: Yeah, I'm good.
0: All right? All right. No love fantasies?
1: Okay. It's too hot.
2: It's too hot, man.
0: That's why you got air conditioning.
1: Hey, man, it was hot. The devil was chilling during this heat wave. He was selling ice cups on the 125th Street.
0: You got AC. You ain't gonna have that problem.
1: Man, the AC was shallow.
0: It ain't never hot for love, baby.
1: It was 110 degrees. 108 degrees.
2: That's because you old now.
1: See what I'm saying? There you go. Paradise. Old.

0: That's right.
1: Right now in Central Park, it is 92 degrees.
2: I thought you was going to say 192.
1: No, it's 92 degrees. Summer's in full effect. The ladies are showing arms and legs, shoulders and skin. Best time of the year. I hate when it's snowing.
2: I got mad singles, Chuck, in my pocket.
1: You got singles?
2: Yeah.
1: You think you at Gilmore's?
2: You ain't got to go to the strip club anymore.
1: Yo, they still got those spots?
2: I don't know.
1: No, Gilmore's.
2: No, Gilmore's closed.
1: Gilmore's closed.
2: Yeah, it's been closed. It's been closed for years. That's up in the Bronx. Been closed.
1: What you know?
2: Nah, not
1: what
2: Gilmore's.
1: You know about Gilmore's? You was in there?
2: At Gilmore's. You might have been at Fillmore's.
1: You was in Gilmore? I can't believe you're on the radio talking about strip clubs. y'all are crazy.
2: That was Chuck's spot.
1: Yeah, whatever. Anyway, we're going to pay some bills. And we'll be back, so keep it locked.
2: Yeah.
1: It's the number one station in New York City.
2: WBLS.
1: And we live on TikTok at DJ Chuck Chill Out 1. Hit me up. I'll give you a shout out.
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1: Bad bitch, smoke big. 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
2: Yes,
1: stack rich, toting big.
2: Rich Montana, what up?

0: Yeah. 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Uh-huh. Coming up, I was confused. My mommy kissing the girl. Confusion occurs coming up in the cold world. Daddy ain't around, probably
1: DJ Chuck, chill out.

0: 5. Damn, I didn't want to turn that off. That's I'm coming to the end of my show. Big shout to Boss Cass. Right now it's, wow, 92 degrees. Crazy. Don't forget July 25th. We heading to Columbus, Ohio. Living Legends Concert Series. Curtis Blow, Yo-Yo, and DJ Chuck Chill Out on the set. Goes down at the Valleydale Ballroom. Big shout out to everybody that's online listening. And once again, like I said, all roads lead to the biggest block party in the Bronx. July 11th, right, Cool Chip?
1: That's right, Chuck.
0: 216th Street, Barnes Avenue.
1: Barnes Avenue, uptown, northeast Bronx.
0: Olinville Park.
1: That's right.
0: Noon to 7 p.m. And it's free.
1: Free.
0: Performing live is the world's greatest entertainer, Doug E. Fresh. Melly Mel. Bruh. Paris Smith of EPMD.
1: So what you saying?
0: M.O.P. Annie Up.
1: Annie Up.
0: Peter Guns. We got Larry Johnson and Knicks coming through.
1: That's right.
0: Oh, on the set, yours truly, Chuck Chill Out, Funk Flex, DJ Hollywood, DJ Baron, and DJ Breakout.
1: That's right.
0: PLS and Hot 97 will be out there in full effect.
1: And that's for sure.
0: I will also be coming out with my new sneaker line. Debuts that day.
1: The Chill Out.
0: No, the DJ Chuck Chill Out.
1: Get no better than that.
0: Right on.
1: You know what I mean?
0: You got any shouts, Chip?
1: Yeah, I want to give some shout outs to

0: Queens, Chuck.
1: Word up.
0: And my daughter right here, Zane Blakeney.
1: What up, Zane? You good?
0: Yeah, she good.
1: All right, once again, rest in peace to MC Sparky D.
0: Yes.
1: And also, Mother Khadisha. Okay. She was the wife to Minister Louis Farrakhan. She passed away, too.
0: And Dante Barrera.
1: All right.
0: All right. Rest in peace to you all.
1: We're losing good people. You know what I mean? Every day above ground is a good day. All right? That's my time. I return to burn tomorrow at 5 o'clock with Jeff Fox.
0: Jeff Fox on the check-in show.
1: Before I go, I'm going to leave you with the minister like I do every day, every weekend. I come on with him, and I end my show with him. Tell everybody your favorite radio station, Chip.

0: And I paid about. So you say, I want to paint. Then you stop painting. Pretty soon you don't know what you can do.
1: Yes, sir.
0: Because when things start going rough for you, you punk out. You give up. You never, never accepted a challenge. All of you want something given to you on a silver platter. You do not want to struggle to achieve greatness. And I'm telling you, there ain't no greatness coming from God except you accept the challenge and struggle against opposition to overcome everything that's in your path until you reach your goal.
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2: New York! 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

Yeah. 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Now they be rocking you. And they're saying that Shaquille O'Neal reveals he didn't know his biological father lived above his favorite restaurant. I'm going to say that again. Shaquille O'Neal has revealed that he didn't know his biological father lived above his favorite restaurant. Shaquille O'Neal once again revealing he didn't know his biological father lived above his favorite restaurant. The NBA legend says a longtime restaurant employee helped reunite him with his biological father years after his adoptive father's death. Wow, that's crazy. It says that Shaquille O'Neal has shared the remarkable story of how he reunited with his biological father after discovering he had been living above the one favorite restaurant for years.

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Caribbean Fever 107.5 WBLS, Dabba DB rocking you. Africa, South Africa, East Africa, West Africa, North Africa, Central Africa, how you doing? Africa faring well also in the World Cup. Oh man. The goalkeeper, you see that Messi came back and took off his shirt and gave it to the goalkeeper? I mean, they showed up.

You have a feature on the top 100 things of... Yeah. The 100 top plays. For the World Cup. And it was this... One of the plays were this African baller who had just scored a goal against a big, big side. And he, in all the adulation, he took off his shirt and ran across the field. And you're not supposed to take off your clothes and run across the field. I see people do it all the time. I guess he got a red card, and that was kicked off the thing. But everybody saluted with him. Everybody's like, yo, this guy did it all. I think it's the first goal for that country that he scored. And in all the adulation, he took off his jersey. And they gave him a red card, and he was out. But he will be well remembered, not necessarily only for the goal, but for the fact that they escorted him off the field with security and everything. They were not harsh with him, and everyone understood that where he was coming from. So all the African nations out there, man, you're doing extremely well. All the African nations, what's up? Let's go.

Yeah. Caribbean Fever 107.5 WBLS. Don't forget the rain is coming down. Fireworks are going off all over the place. I thought that fireworks were illegal. They started their own fireworks zone in the middle of the street. Anyway, then reggae legend Bob Marley died in 1981 at just 36 years old. He left behind one of the most influential music catalogs in the history of, but no will. So he left a catalog, but he didn't have a will. The absence of an estate plan set off by a decade-long legal and financial battle that early placed Marley's music, name, and likeness in the hand of the outside investors. Faced with the possibility of losing control of their father's legacy, the Marley's family searched for someone who could help them raise millions of dollars to keep the ownership in the family. One of the people they approached was Michael Jackson. Imagine that. And according to Rohan Marley, the family asked the King of Pop for financial assistance. His response surprised them. He said no. He said, I'll buy it, but I'm not going to help you buy it.

0: 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Now that we've been rocking you. Be careful of the fireworks out there. Rain is coming down too. You got the fireworks, air fireworks in every street, all over the place. We're going to get back into the Bob Marley thing. Because Bob Marley died without the legal recognized will, his estate became tied up in Jamaica's court system. His assets and music rights were effectively frozen while legal questions surrounding the estate were resolved. Meanwhile, major music companies recognized the enormous value of the Marley catalog. MCA wanted to buy it, Rohan recalled. You got to hear the part when they asked Michael Jackson to help them out. They tried hard. Finally, though, they got it together. And now we've got the music, we've got the merchandise, we've got the songs, we've got the grandsons and sons doing lots of music. Fitting appropriately with the Marley's theme. Caribbean Fever 107.5 WBLS.
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0: Yeah, Caribbean Fever 107.5 WBLS. Now I'm gonna be rocking you. I haven't seen Chuck in a while, man. Chuck, get on the microphone right now.
1: Nah, man, I ain't messing with you, man.
0: Come on the microphone, man. Come on the mic, man. Chuck, chill out in the house. Chuck, chill out, baby. Chuck, chill out.
1: What's the deal, son?
0: What's the deal, Chuck, chill out? Man, if you love sports, right? Oh. This is the best time in the world for you to be alive. You got sports coming all the way. You got the FIFA World Cup. You got the NBA.
1: I don't watch soccer. I don't understand that. So
0: you don't watch, they call it really football, you know, Chuck.
1: I tried playing that when I was a kid, and they was kicking me in my shin.
0: And you didn't like
1: that. So I didn't like it. So that was it for me and that.
0: That was it for you and that.
1: Yeah.
0: But so talk to me about the Knicks. Talk to me about and
1: ain't nothing to talk about.
0: And has there been any movement?
1: Yeah,
0: on your guy Oakley.
1: No, man, they still wilding on them.
0: They're still wilding.
1: Still wilding. 9 years and counting.
0: So what do you think is going to have to be done to get Oakley to come back? Because I hear Stephen out there. He's like, yo, listen, I don't know why we're holding on to this energy. Let's get rid of this energy. Let's start afresh. Stephen A.
1: You know, the funny thing was the other day, Flex was talking crazy on the radio, right? And he was talking about my man. So my phone rings. Who's on the phone? Oak. Yo, what's up with your dude talking crazy? So I'm like, what's going on? I'm like, come on. Come on, Flex, leave him alone, man. He was dissing everybody, Patrick. He was dissing everybody. See, but he ain't a sports head.
0: Right.
1: You know, he don't know who's who and what's what.
0: Right. And he's not in the sports.
1: No, he's not. But how you going to be dissing people when you ain't a sports head? See, now me, I'm a sports head.
0: You know, you can be.
1: Basketball.
0: Everybody's got an opinion, though. You know why? Because of this, everybody's got an opinion.
1: Okay.
0: Now. Everybody can say what they feel.
1: But basketball and football, I watch.
0: Okay.
1: Now, hockey, I ain't got a clue. Soccer, I ain't got a clue.
0: You got kicked up in soccer on your shin.
1: Yeah, I didn't like that. They're kicking me in my shin.
0: What about tennis?
1: And that was painful.
0: What about tennis?
1: Serena, Venus.
0: Yeah, what's going on with that?
1: I think she came back.
0: She came back.
1: Yeah, she came back.
0: I don't think she came back long enough to be coming back.
1: Yeah, she came back. She started.
0: And she didn't finish.
1: She's back.
0: But yeah, I know she's black.
1: I know she's back. Not black.
0: So okay, let's talk about basketball.
1: Oh, here we go.
0: What the hell is going on with the Knicks?
1: Yo, they let that dude Robinson go.
0: Oh man. But they still got a good team. They still got the they still got the young boy. What's his name again?
1: But they picked up Adrian Drummond. Adrian Drummond is nice.
0: Adrian Drummond is nice.
1: Yeah, he's official.
0: Is he Drummer or Drummond?
1: Drummond, same thing. Drummond, same thing. Got this.
0: So Adrian Drummond they picked up. Are they holding on to the guy who scored, who tipped into the ball? Was it Ginobili? Are they holding on to Ginobili?
1: Not Ginobili, it's OJ or something.
0: OJ something, OJ something.
1: Yeah.
0: Not OJ Simpson.
1: Yeah. OJ Simpson is dead, man. Stop it, man.
0: How you know that?
1: He's dead.
0: But how do you know that?
1: It was on the news.
0: So everything is on the news.
1: On the news.
0: Hold on. You need to tell me.
1: He has some kind of cancer.
0: Everything that's on the news, you're going to believe it?
1: Come on, man. Why would you talk bad about that if it ain't real?
0: Huh?
1: Who's calling you?
0: Lord God have his mercy.
1: Who's calling you?
0: Who's calling me this time in the morning?
1: Yeah.
0: The same aliens.
1: Skins? Skins calling?
0: Listen. So Chuck, chill out.
1: Yeah.
0: You got Brunson. Brunson is staying with the New York Knicks, right? Is Brunson staying?
1: Where is he going?
0: Okay, so he... Okay.
1: He'd be a fool to leave now. It's his town now.
0: Okay, so listen. We got the guy who rolled it in. What's his name again? I always forget the guy's name who rolled it in.
1: Curtis Blow.
0: Yeah. I say Curtis Blow. Curtis Blow.
1: He's still around.
0: And last time I saw him, I saw him with you.
1: He's still doing shows. I got a show with him in Columbus, Ohio. July 25th.
0: Curtis Blow?
1: Him and Yo-Yo.
0: Break it down.
1: Yo, he still puts on a hell of a show.
0: Yeah, he's good. Let's get back to the thing. So, are they keeping the coach? That black coach, he's a pretty good coach. Are they keeping him?
1: Yeah, he's still there.
0: Should they keep the black coach?
1: He ain't going away.
0: Okay.
1: He just won the chip.
0: Yeah,
1: he's good for the next couple of years.
0: Okay.
1: Till they get rid of him. Yo, he won a chip, so he's good for a couple of years.
0: He won a chip.
1: He's good for a couple of years.
0: Okay, I got a question for you. What are your thoughts on Stephen A? It seems like Stephen A is like, you want to be a politician. He wants to be and I heard that he's on a what do you call it?
1: You know,
0: hold on. What do you call those daytime things that come on TV?
1: Soap operas?
0: Yeah, I heard that Stephen A is on a soap.
1: He's on it?
0: Yeah.
1: You watch that?
0: I didn't watch it, but I heard that Stephen
1: Last time I watched a soap opera when I was in college.
0: He connects the money for the he collects the money for the bad man on the show.
1: Oh, right?
0: Yeah. All my children.
1: The last time I watched a soap opera when I was in college.
0: My days are all my children. One of these things. My days, all my children.
1: I haven't watched that stuff in years.
0: All my aunties.
1: It's a waste of electricity.
0: It's a waste of electricity.
1: Waste of electricity.
0: Chuck Cho is on fire tonight. Chuck says, waste of electricity. But you got to find out who that... Stephen A is a sports commentator.
1: Oh, yeah, I know who he is.
0: He's a sports analyst.
1: Bill ESPN, I know.
0: Yeah.
1: He's talking crazy, so he'd be talking real crazy. Yeah.
0: But you want to give him a slide. You know what I heard Fat Joe said today?
1: What?
0: Fat Joe said that he was on the private plane with the owner. When they were going through the going from one tongue to the next tongue, you know, they were on the private jet.
1: Who, the owner of the Knicks?
0: The owner of the Knicks is on the private jet.
1: Dolan?
0: Dolan is on the thing, but also guess who's on the plane?
1: Who?
0: Fat Joe! Mm. Fat Joe is on the private jet! Mm. I'm like, ah! You know,
1: so he must like him.
0: So listen, Fat Joe says Dolan don't like nobody, but he loves Fat. Dolan don't like nobody, but he loves me. He loves Fat Joe.
1: Yeah, okay.
0: We gotta go up there and hit up Dolan, man.
1: Ain't messing.
0: So with you're him. Not messing with Dolan until. Your guy gets back into Madison Square Garden.
1: Yeah, man, you gotta fix the homie's situation. Okay. It's going on 9 years now.
0: 9 years now.
1: It's crazy. Oaks my dude.
0: We're gonna make it happen. So what would you like to happen? Who would you like to come forward and apologize first?
1: Somebody's gotta do something.
0: So you want before this term starts up, before this season starts up, you would like one of the prominent guys.
1: They both need to sit down. And work it out.
0: Bring Oatley to the table and say, look, man, you did this wrong. So you agree now that both of them need to come to the table.
1: Yeah, they both need to sit down and work it
0: out. Oatley needs to come with his stuff and Joel needs to come with his stuff.
1: They need to sit down and go, yo, man, let's squash this.
0: Okay, man. That's the great Chuck Chillout, everybody. The great Chuck Chillout. The last Mohegans.
1: Diamond Levy, the last Mohegan.
0: Listen, we have a lot of good fun, man. We're going to take a short break. We come right back. Caribbean Fever 107.5 WBLS.
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2: This is your mayor, Zohran Mamdani. We are facing an extreme heat wave. High 90s and triple digits through the 4th of July weekend. And with humidity, it may feel like 112 degrees. 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
0: Yeah, Caribbean Fever, 107.5 WBLS, David Levy rocking you. Yeah, it's wet outside. Get your mind out the gutter. Yes, it's wet outside. Get your mind out the gutter. I am still the original Rude Boy, David Levy, a.k.a. King David, a.k.a. Shaka Zulu, a.k.a. the boss with the pepper sauce. How you doing, Trinidad and Tobago? Here we go. I got some rum and Coca-Cola for you. Come a little closer, baby. A little bit closer. Come on. got some rum and Coca-Cola for you.
15: Then she looked me in the eye.
0: She looked me into the eye. And what she said?

You're gonna have a party with all of us. 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I am still the original rude boy, David Levy. Good morning, good evening, good afternoon, good night to you. Pop and move and groove, and don't forget, it's wet, it's cold outside. A little bit of damp outside, a little bit of dampness. And the fireworks are going off all over the place. Everybody's got fireworks now. And I'm not talking about no little fireworks, I'm talking about big fireworks, like you know? Like, the whole neighborhood is lit up. Here we go.

slippery, slippery, slippery. Feel like she tricking me, but I love trickery. 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Miss Water Park, I got you kicking out the door. 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

0: Yeah. Caribbean Fever 107.5, WBLS, David Levy rocking you. And leaked footage shows the astonishing first look inside Taylor Swift's and Travis Kelce's wedding. See the bride's aisle, altar, and couple's personal touches as A-listers vanish through MSG Castle's magic and doors. Wow. Amazing. Leaked footage shows astonishing first look inside Taylor Swift's and Travis Kelce's wedding. See the bride's aisle, altar, and couple's personal touches as A-listers vanish through MSG. Tell me, man, it's crazy. It's kicking, moving, popping, shaking, crack-a-lacking. And Taylor Swift's 40-page prenup, how $2 billion in assets divide up, and the one major concession Travis is predicted to have written in a special clause. Once again, Taylor Swift, 40-page prenup, how $2 billion in assets divide up, and the major concessions Travis is predicted to have written in a special clause. $48 million, $55 million, $360 million. Wow. Caribbean Fever 107.5 WBLS. Fireworks are still going off. Fireworks are not going to stop till 4 o'clock in the morning, man. So be careful out there, right? Be careful. And when you hear pop-a-pop-a-packs, it's not, it should be nothing more than a gunshot. Should be nothing more celebrating independence. Should be, but you might have some, you know, some guys always try to fit in the cake and make the cake pop wrong, you know? So be careful. Keep your head on, your eyes on, your thinking caps on. I'm still the original rude boy, David Levy, a.k.a. King David, a.k.a. Shaka Zulu, a.k.a. the boss of the pepper sauce. Don't forget tonight, you'll return to burn at 9 p.m. tonight, 9 p.m. I am still the original rude boy, David Levy, a.k.a. King David, a.k.a. Shaka Zulu, a.k.a. the boss with the pepper sauce. We'll be right back after this. 107.5 WBLS.
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Let's go.

Yeah. Caribbean Fever 107.5, WBLS, David Levy rocking you. Don't forget, Return to Burn tonight, 9 p.m. We're going to come down to the Caribbean Fever Dancehall Reggae Top 10, Afro Beats Top 10, Calypso and Soca Top 5. All that going on. And Jamaica co-hosts the 2031 FIFA Women's World Cup. Once again, Jamaica to co-host the 2031 FIFA Women's World Cup. It's going to be crazy. And Jamaica is set to make football history after being confirmed as one of the host nations for the expanded 48-team 2031 FIFA Women's World Cup. The announcement was made by Minister of Sports Olivia Babsy-Grange on Tuesday, June 30th. She revealed that the island will join the United States, Mexico, and Costa Rica in staging the global tournament. Caribbean Fever 107.5, WBLS, David Levy rocking you. And the development means that Jamaica is expected to become the first Caribbean nation to host a senior FIFA World Cup match, placing the islands firmly on the international football map ahead of one of the sport's biggest events. The announcement comes shortly after confirmation that the National Stadium in Kingston is slated for redevelopment. The facility is expected to play a key role in the tournament, with the effects expected to focus on ensuring it meets the standard required to host a World Cup fixture. All that going on, man. Jamaica.

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0: Let the beast to play for a little bit, you know? Okay. Our original Rude Boy David Levy to take slavery reparations petition to King Charles in September. Once again, Jamaica's now taking slavery reparations petition to King Charles in September. A Jamaican delegation is set to travel to the United Kingdom in September to formally present a petition to King Charles seeking legal guidance on Jamaica's slavery reparations and claims against Britain. Once again, it says the announcement was made on Tuesday by Minister of Culture, Gender, Entertainment and Sports, Olivia Grange, during her presentation in the House of Representatives. Now, while such of the president's focus on sporting developments, including Jamaica's role as a co-host of the 2031 FIFA Women's World Cup and planned upgrades to the national stadium, the issue of justice emerged as one of the most notable topics. According to Grange, the petition will be presented on September 6th, a date chosen because of its connection to the infamous Zong slave ship. The vessel departed West Africa for Jamaica on September 6, 1781, carrying 442 enslaved Africans. During the voyage, approximately 140 Africans were thrown overboard by the crew, who sought to claim insurance for the loss of what they regarded as cargo. I want to read that again. According to Grange, the petition will be presented on September 6th, a date chosen because of its connection to the infamous Zong slave ship. The vessel departed West Africa for Jamaica on September 6, 1781, carrying 442 enslaved Africans. During the voyage, approximately 140 Africans were told, and they were thrown overboard by the crew, who later sought to claim insurance for the loss of what they regarded as cargo. The petition has asked King Charles, in his capacity as Jamaica's head of state, to request legal advice from the Judicial Committee of the Privy Council. Among the issues to be examined are whether the forced transportation of Africans to Jamaica was lawful, whether it constituted a crime against humanity, or whether Britain has an obligation to provide resuscitation of slavery and its long-term consequences. Grange stated that Jamaica has been backing the Caribbean Community CARICOM in its pursuit of reparatory justice. She also highlighted that slavery in Jamaica lasted more than 300 years and argued that the effects continue to influence modern society. The minister pointed out that following emancipation in 1834, British authorities compensated plantation owners with formerly enslaved Africans received no financial compensation. She noted that Britain paid 20 pounds or 20 million pounds to slave owners, while freed Africans were required to continue providing unpaid labor during the apprentices in that period. Jamaica National Council on Reparations has welcomed the most resulting significant step in the country's pursuit of justice. Deputy Chairman Bert Samuels said the case of the Guild Edition, that support following the recent United Nations resolution, which described the trafficking of enslaved Africans as one of the greatest crimes ever done to humanity. Grange also announced that her ministry intends to publish a document titled 100 Points of Reparations, aimed at increasing public awareness and understanding of the issues across Jamaica. Caribbean Fever 107.5 WBLS Live. Let me rock you. This is no joke, people. We can party. Let me bring the music a bit. We can party. We can have fun. We can play around. We can have independence. We can have all the fireworks you want, but the facts are the facts. While everybody is having a ball, they're having a ball at our expense. Our expense. You know, the slaves were treated not even as human beings. My great-grandmother, my great-grandfather, who was raped when they wanted to be raped, who were taken advantage of when they wanted to be taken advantage of. You know? So we've come a long way. Yes, we've come a long way. But we sure damn got a long way to go. We all, you know, we came on different boats, but we all in the same boat now, whether you want to believe it or not. We're going to take a short break. We come right back. Caribbean Fever, 107.5 WBL, kicking a whole lot of ass.
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11: They love by the top with the gal, them up on the top. Blame. Yeah, with the drinks all in the cup with the gal, them winding it up and blame. Hold on. Yes, I'm a road man. Oh, yes, I am a road man. And every year, my program, the thing may have a world young over on the same day.

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13: 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One of my favorite guests is on the line. We've got Chris Killam, also known as the Medicine Hunter, standing by now. CNN calls Chris the Indiana Jones of natural medicine because he's, well, constantly scouring the globe searching for natural remedies. You may have seen Chris on the Dr. Oz show, or maybe on PBS or CBS, and also on Fox News, where he does a health segment. He's been featured in the New York Times and also on ABC's 2020. Anyway, Chris is joining us today to discuss not one, but three of the hottest nutritional ingredients out there on the market today. Even better, he's teamed up with Purity today to give away a complimentary bottle to everyone out there in the listening audience. So do not, I repeat, do not change that dial. But first, a quick introduction. Chris Killam is an author and an educator. He's written 14 books. He's conducted research in over 30 countries. Again, he's been on with Oprah and Friends and Dr. Oz. Chris, welcome back to the show.
14: Thank you so much. It's always a pleasure to have a great conversation with you.
13: Now, most of us are super busy these days. We want to stay healthy, but quite frankly, it can be daunting, you know, with all the different supplements out there. Now, Chris, you've traveled all over the world learning about different natural remedies. So you really know which ingredients to look for. So tell me this, besides a good multivitamin and some fish oil, maybe a few other things, go into the three super hot nutrients you've been so jazzed about lately.
14: Well, I'm happy to do that. The three super nutrients, as we like to say, are a green tea extract, a turmeric extract called curcumin, and an extract from red wine called resveratrol. And apropos of what you said about my traveling around the world, I've extensively investigated these in their host countries. So I've been in the green tea plantations of China and India and worked with top researchers of this ingredient in those countries. With turmeric, I've been deeply involved with turmeric researchers in India and seen all of that. And with resveratrol, I've worked with scientists in Europe and also in California and Chile and South Africa, all of which are major red wine producing areas. So I've had the opportunity to investigate these things in the field, meet with the top scientists, and my conclusion is that green tea, curcumin from turmeric root, and resveratrol from red wine are remarkable health-enhancing agents that everybody can benefit from in a very, very substantial way.
13: Now, Chris, let's talk about these big three. And it's interesting that they're all found in our diet and all are considered superfoods. The green tea, the curcumin, the resveratrol. Why did you want to combine the three? There's always a method to your madness, if I can say it that way, because you combine these things together. You call it a real game changer.
14: Well, you know, when I look at these, there actually isn't a reason to put them all in separate products. They do go very well together. As you said, they're all food derived. So it's kind of like you can make a salad if you choose out of many vegetables. You don't just have to have a bowl of lettuce or a bowl of cucumbers. And while that's a little bit simplistic, the fact is that all of these are very, very rich in groups of protective compounds that are both antioxidant, so they actually protect our organ systems, so they maintain a healthy inflammatory status in the body. And this is really a big breakthrough. I also like the idea that people can get a concentrated supplement of green tea extract, curcumin extract, and resveratrol in one product with truly meaningful amounts of each one, mm-hmm. and not have to go out and basically buy a shopping cart full of stuff.
13: Now, let's dive into the headlines and the research, especially on this green tea, because it's absolutely amazing. I know in Asia they've been using it for thousands of years for healthy aging, but what are you seeing recently in the press? I know you told me the Nutrition Research Journal in its July 2012 issue revealed that green tea significantly increased plasma antioxidant activity and whole blood glutathione. Can you recap some of these headlines and tell me why you're such a green tea advocate?
14: Okay. What you just said about increasing plasma antioxidant activity is really critical. There are many antioxidants that people consume that don't actually wind up in the body, or they don't wind up in the body in any significant amounts. The green tea antioxidants, which we know are among the most highly beneficial antioxidants in the entire world, are very well absorbed. They improve plasma antioxidant activity. That is the blood concentration of antioxidants. So what happens is you get this great concentration of antioxidant substances, which are protective compounds floating around in the body and protecting the cells of your body, your organs, every part of your body from premature destruction due to exposure to environmental pollutants and things in the diet. With regard to the whole blood glutathione, when we take in the right antioxidants, and not all antioxidant compounds are the right antioxidants, our bodies produce more of its own super protective compound called glutathione. So you take in the green tea extract, you build the antioxidant activity in your blood, and you also cause your body to produce this enormously beneficial, very well studied, very powerful protective substance called glutathione. So it is remarkable. This isn't something that most high antioxidant foods or supplement ingredients do, but it does happen with a concentrated, properly made green tea extract.
13: All right, let's switch gears and talk about this curcumin, which is number two on your list. And by the way, these three ingredients are all found in the new green tea combo formula. We're going to be offering a free bottle in a few minutes, but talk to me about the curcumin, which is spelled C-U-R-C-U-M-I-N. Now, most people haven't heard of it, but scientists and researchers know it's one of the most powerful superfoods on the planet. It can positively influence our DNA, maintain joint comfort, healthy inflammation, and more. Can you share some of the incredible headlines on curcumin and tell us why you use this? And we talked about this off air a few minutes ago, this patented curcumin with greater absorption.
14: Okay. Well, first of all, I think while people might not know the term curcumin, they may well know turmeric root, which is a yellow spice, and it shows up in curries, and it's part of the 5,000-year-old Indian Ayurvedic system of medicine. I've been studying turmeric and its derivative curcumin since the 1970s, and I'll say this right off the bat, that there are almost no plant materials in the world as extensively studied as this. A couple of thousand studies can be found in the scientific and medical literature. We know that curcumin is powerfully antioxidant. We know that it has a remarkable capacity to protect the liver, and the liver is our primary detoxifying organ. It greatly enhances joint health. So if people are experiencing joint discomfort due to overuse, this really helps to relieve that. And it's also what we call cardioprotective. It helps to protect the heart. It helps to maintain normal, healthy cholesterol. And one last thing that is really kind of astounding is that curcumin actually causes your body to produce what are called neuroprotective factors in the brain. So it causes your body to produce these agents in the brain that protect the actual tissue of the nerves and the brain itself. There's almost nothing else that we know of that does this. Specifically, the curcumin that you mentioned offers about 7 times the absorption of other curcumin. So when you take 250 milligrams of this stuff, you get about 7 times the activity that you would if you took, say, a comparable amount of another curcumin extract. So this, in my opinion, is one of the most life-enhancing, protective, totally beneficial substances on Earth, and it has just decades of scientific and medical studies to back it up.
13: Now, Chris, I know that we talked already about the green tea in the curcumin in your new green tea formula, which Purity is giving away for free today. But first, tell me about the third nutrient on the list, the resveratrol, which is super hot right now. Share with us some of the headlines and the science behind resveratrol. I know the French love it, but why is it on your short list?
14: Well, resveratrol is one of those remarkable compounds that I just sort of shake my head at how many different things it does. It is found in grapes, in wine grapes. It also shows up in cranberries. What we know about resveratrol is that, like green tea and also like curcumin extract, it's profoundly antioxidant. But more than that, it shows significant properties. When you look at some of the things in the body that happen during aging as a result of fat accumulation in tissue and insulin sensitivity, resveratrol helps to protect against those things. It's a powerful immune regulator. And you know, our immune system is responsible for keeping us healthy. It is remarkably beneficial for the heart. And this is why it's considered one of the keys to the so-called French paradox. You know, the French drink a lot of red wine, they eat a lot of cheese, they smoke cigarettes, and they stay slim, and they have good cardiovascular health, which just seems completely unfair. But resveratrol appears to be key in that. And additionally, there is a brain benefit, like there is with the curcumin, with blood flow to the brain. So when you take resveratrol, you get brain blood flow. This means you get more oxygen to the tissues of the brain. So this is on my short list for all those reasons and for about a dozen more that would just plain take too long to explain.
13: All right, again, we're talking with Chris Killam, also known as the Indiana Jones of natural medicine, sometimes called the medicine hunter as well. Chris, let's laser in on how this wonderful formula that you created in conjunction with Purity Products. I know that Purity's been in business now for, what is it, over 20 years. They've got a top rating from the Better Business Bureau, and people can get a complimentary bottle of this green tea CR today. We'll give that number out in a few minutes. But first, Chris, before we tell our listeners how they can get their very own complimentary bottle of green tea CR, tell me this. If you wanted to buy this green tea plus the patented curcumin plus the resveratrol, I mean, you'd spend close to probably at least $75 for all three bottles in the store. And yet today, Purity Products is giving away a free bottle. How are they able to do this?
14: Well, you can consider it kind of a smart bet. And what I mean by that, first of all, Purity's big, but they're also very strategic. They know that if a person who's listening will pick up the phone, call in and get their free bottle, and it really is free, as in free, as yep. in it doesn't cost you money, if that person will try the product, take it as recommended, they're going to feel it. And when they feel it, they're going to say, gee, I want this as part of my regular daily regimen. 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
13: Chris, hold that thought. 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Okay, Chris, you call it your daily shortcut to better health. Explain this idea of a healthy shortcut and explain some of the top benefits as well.
14: Well, I mean, you could, for example, drink 3 cups of good concentrated green tea each day, eat at least 1 really rich curry made with a lot of turmeric root, and drink a couple of glasses of red wine. You could do that every day. Most people will not do that every day, but they still might want the benefits of 3 of the biggest superstar protective health-enhancing nutrients on the entire planet. So when I call this a daily shortcut, I'm simply saying that you can get in a capsule, in a good capsule, what you'd otherwise have to get by drinking a few cups of tea, eating at least 1 large, you know, turmeric-laden curry every day, and drinking a couple of glasses of concentrated red wine.
13: Again, we're talking with Chris Killam, the medicine hunter. Now, in this new Green Tea CR formula from Purity, it's really about the research. Share with us some of your favorite studies and the headlines on the curcumin that we didn't get to yet. I know this is one of your favorite ingredients for joint comfort and even for brain health.
14: Well, I especially like the liver protective, heart protective, and joint modifying properties of this stuff. The liver is our greatest detoxifying organ. And we know that we're constantly bombarded by toxins in the environment. In fact, blood studies show that newborn babies contain 200 industrial pollutants in their blood at the time of birth. So we need a functioning, super healthy, very strong liver. We might not think about our livers that much, but we need that. Mm-hmm. And we know that curcumin protects the liver. It keeps it strong. From a cardiac standpoint, it's highly beneficial for the heart. It's very good for maintaining healthy cholesterol and healthy platelet levels. And from a joint standpoint, we have innumerable studies showing overall improvement in joint health and relief and stable inflammatory activity, better joint mobility as a result of taking curcumin. I like the brain protection prospective studies as well. You know, curcumin delivers all this. So I regard it as one of the single most important things that you can put in your body. And I'm very well aware that most people are not going to eat enough raw turmeric root to get the benefits that they should and that they can get from a concentrated curcumin extract.
3: 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Call now. All right, back to the show. Chris, I don't want to get too technical here, but these antioxidants in green tea are classified as polyphenols, and they really are super powerful and well-respected by scientists. But in this Green Tea CR formula, there's more. It's got the green tea, it's got the curcumin, the resveratrol that we talked about, plus grape seed extract, bioflavonoids, vitamin C. Can you talk to me about this array of really super antioxidants and polyphenols that you've put in the formula?
14: Well, yeah, I won't say that we kind of went overkill, but I will say that we really, really developed an efficient, comprehensive program here. Grape seed extract contain a group of highly specialized antioxidant compounds that not only do much of what I've already described, but also enhance the physical integrity of tissue in the blood vessels and the skin. So we put those in there for extra boost in antioxidant activity, but also for a specific type of activity that isn't as much addressed by the green tea, the curcumin, and the resveratrol. The bioflavonoids enhance the overall activity of vitamin C, and vitamin C itself is one of the most important nutrients that we can possibly take in. So I would say that we were very, very thorough. You know, when we went through what could be in this product, we said, you know, what would happen if we put in grape seed extract, bioflavonoids, and vitamin C? We realized that we would have an utterly superior formula. And just to reiterate, I want people to experience dynamic health. I want people to feel great. This formula, the Green Tea CR, will make you feel great. And that's the purpose of it.
3: All right, Chris, I love this Green Tea CR combination formula. And remember, the CR stands for curcumin and resveratrol. I love that with this complimentary bottle today, our listeners can get started for free. That's great value. What would people expect to pay if they bought all of these separately in the store?
14: Well, I think if they bought high-quality products that contain these ingredients, they'd be into it for about $75 or so, possibly even $80.
3: Yeah.
14: So they'd wind up spending appreciably more than they're going to spend on the Green Tea CR formula. And they still wouldn't get the grape seed extract. They still wouldn't get the pine bark extract, the bioflavonoids, or the vitamin C.
3: Chris, what kind of results can people expect to see? What can they expect to feel once they start taking this formula?
14: I think that people will feel greater joint mobility and comfort. I think they'll feel more energy because these ingredients also help to stabilize and maintain natural healthy blood sugar control. I think they'll have more sustained energy throughout the day. And I would just suspect that people will have an experience of greater vitality. When you have a more highly functional immune system, you just feel more energy and better overall. It's kind of, you know, like those days when you get up and go, wow, I feel great. This is a wow, I feel great formula.
3: Now, Chris, the Green Tea CR, let me get this straight. It provides about 3 cups worth of green tea in each 2 capsule serving. Plus, you get the antioxidant equivalent of several servings of fruits and vegetables. Plus, you get the resveratrol and the joint comfort and brain function benefits of the curcumin. I mean, wow, all in one formula. In the last 2 minutes, talk to me about this shortcut to better health and why you want everyone listening to this program to call now for that complimentary bottle of green tea CR.
14: Okay. Fortunately, there's an immense body of science that has been growing steadily for the past 20 years, and it's really rich science now. We know that of the various plant-derived substances that exist, green tea extract, curcumin extract, and resveratrol extract are at the absolute top of the list of protective, vitality-enhancing, overall health-promoting compounds. There just isn't anything like these. They're in the green tea CR standing for curcumin and resveratrol, product in meaningful amounts. People will take this product. They're going to feel the difference. 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You're going to feel more vitality. You're just plain going to feel better, kind of more fluid and in that flow of good health.
3: Sure.
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2: New York, this is your mayor, Zohran Mamdani. We are facing an extreme heat wave. High 90s and triple digits through the 4th of July weekend. And with humidity, it may feel like 112 degrees. 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
8: 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I am your host, Steve Summers, and I've got to tell you, we have got a fascinating show for you today. Now, if you're like most people, you may have noticed that when you hit 50, you kind of hit the wall. You know, between your joints, the heart, the brain, your eyes, your energy, you name it. Now, when you hit 50, you have to pay attention to your health. We all know that. So whether you're 40 or 50, or say in your 60s or 70s, or even older for that matter, our guest today says he's discovered something that you can unlock the key to feeling better at any age. This is exciting. What is it? What are we talking about? Why do you need to know about this? Well, stay tuned. Dr. Neil Levin is on the line here. Dr. Neil Levin is a chiropractor. He's a nutritionist. He's a longtime advisor for Purity Products. Welcome, Dr. Levin. So great to have you back on the show today. This is a big story, isn't it?
9: Oh, absolutely, Steve. And let's cut right to the chase here. That discovery you talked about at the top there, it's krill oil, because krill oil is simply amazing for us. It's great for the heart, great for the joints, fantastic for the brain, for the eyes. I mean, I have people coming into my clinic every single day, and they want to feel better. I mean, they want to feel physically better, stronger. They want their joints to feel comfortable, but they want to stay mentally sharp. They want to keep that brain thinking like it did when they were younger. They want to protect themselves from coronary heart disease and maintain those flexible, healthy, youthful arteries for wonderful circulation. Hey, Steve, they want to boost their energy. And
8: absolutely,
9: you know, why not? I mean, we deserve deserve it. And that's what we're going to be talking about here today with this Krill Omega 50 Plus, which is the cutting edge combination, Steve, of krill oil, which is so fabulous for us. But we've infused the krill oil. Now, this is so important. We've infused the krill oil with the high omega-3 concentrated fish oil. You need to do that when you're dealing with krill, because krill just isn't high enough in omega-3. So many other important parameters and virtues, but you got to get that high omega-3 fish oil in there, and we've done that. So this is now the best of both worlds. But we didn't stop there. For the 50-plussers, we've added some vitamin D. We doubled the antioxidant power, and Steve, we actually increased the amount of krill by 67%. So this now becomes the finest omega-3 nutrient in the world, as far as I'm concerned.
8: This is very, very exciting. This krill oil sensation, I mean, it is all over the news, Dr. Neil Levin. Great studies are out there. Many experts are declaring that krill oil is better than fish oil. So give us this lowdown on this krill omega 50 plus formula.
9: Right. Steve, you know, if I told you, and we did talk about this before the show, that there's this one tiny pill that benefits the joints and the brain and memory, mood, coronary heart disease, wonderful for the arteries, makes your hair shine, great for the skin. I mean, what would you say to that?
8: Hey, where is it? Where can I get this stuff?
9: Right, and we have it. It's Krill Omega 50 Plus, and we're going to give it to everybody for free today. And that's really cool, because Purity wants everybody to try this, because they know they're going to see a huge difference. But get this. On top of that, for the first 1,000 people that call today, we're giving away a second gift, because I just demanded this. You know, when we're dealing with the 50-plussers, and hey, you know, if you're 40 and you feel like your energy is low, this is for you also. But for people 50 and over, we're also giving away free B12 energy melts. I demanded this because, hey, as we're getting a little older, we don't absorb that B12 as well, and I want you to feel the benefits from this Krill Omega 50-plus. So I'm going to jack up those B12 levels for you today as well. You know what? Value proposition.
8: You know, when it comes to your health, it really is a win-win. This is amazing. I heard you say that this can actually reduce the risk of coronary heart disease. I mean, when you hear that, whose ears don't perk up after that? How exactly does that work anyway?
9: Right. Well, Krill Omega 50 Plus, remember, this is the combination of krill oil with the high omega-3, highly concentrated fish oil. So it's much higher in omega-3s than most krill oil formulas would be. So when we're dealing with the high omega-3 fish oil, we're talking about support for the HDL cholesterol, healthy, youthful, flexible arteries. That's so great for the circulation, heart muscles, strength, platelet activity, red blood cells that stay nice and soft and flexible so they can work their way through those little capillaries. Oh, what about triglycerides? That becomes so important. So this Krill Omega 50 Plus supports the heart in so many ways. And you know, the bottom line is we need to think about this, because as we're getting a little older, 50 plus, maybe mid 40s, certainly 60s and 70s, it's decision time. I mean, you know your body's not working the way it did when you were in your 30s.
8: Exactly.
9: The energy might not be there. You need to make a decision. Are you going to take it laying down and just let yourself get old, or are you going to do something about it? Are you going to stay physically active? Are you going to do the things you need to stay healthy? And getting these omega-3s, the krill oil, the vitamin D, the antioxidants make such a difference. This is a game changer for anybody in that 50-plus age group.
8: Doc, this is absolutely great information. I know that omega-3s, talk about that just for a second, are best known for their cardiovascular benefits, and they're certainly also known as brain food. Now, we've discussed this in some of the past shows. If you would, touch on the brain benefits for our listeners listening out there today, and tell us why you say that supplementing with omega-3s isn't just a good idea for the brain, but an absolute necessity.
9: Oh, this is such an important point that you're bringing up. Absolutely. For brain health, we must get these omega-3s back in there. You know, when you think about omega-3s and you think about brain health and memory and mood and feeling sharp, you really want to single out the DHA component. That's the docosahexaenoic acid. You know what, Steve? Your brain is 60% fat by weight. And of that, 25% needs to be DHA. You know what I use an analogy in my practice? People understand calcium and bone health, right? If you don't have calcium in your diet and you don't supplement with calcium, your bones are going to get brittle and weak. You understand that, right?
8: Right, exactly.
9: That's what happens to bones. Bones need calcium for their normal strength and structure. Now, with the brain, it's the same. DHA for normal structure. We use this for one brain neuron to communicate with another, to build out the brain, to make the serotonin, the dopamine, all the feel-good neurotransmitters. So must have it, must get it back in there. So important. And with this Krill Omega 50 50+, we've increased the level of DHA because we put the concentrated omega-3s in there. Now, with Krill Omega 50+, you're going to get 130 milligrams of DHA per serving, Steve.
10: Wow.
9: The leading brand of krill oil, you're going to get 24.
10: Excellent.
9: 24 in the leading brand, you're going to get 130 with Krill Omega 50+. That's why this is so incredible for the brain.
10: This is absolutely exciting. I got to tell you, though, during the last krill show that we did together, you totally shocked me, Doc. I remember this specifically. You said that...
9: Tell me, I'm on the edge of my seat. What did I say?
10: You said, and I remember, that the studies show that krill oil improves joint comfort in just 7 days. Now, if the benefits for the brain and the heart didn't perk my ears up, that certainly would. If you would, touch on this study and tell us how this works.
9: Right. That was a great study. In fact, that's the reason I started taking krill oil about 5-6 years ago. Mm-hmm. A pilot study, double blind, placebo controlled, exactly what you want to see out of the Journal of the American College of Nutrition. Now, participants got 300 milligrams of krill oil or placebo. Now, remember, in Krill Omega 50 Plus, we're giving you even more. We're giving you 500 milligrams of krill oil, so even more potent. But the participants in the study that got the krill oil got some amazing joint benefits, Steve. Get this. In just 7 days, and you remember this from the last show, but yeah, in just 7 days, they were 28% more comfortable. That's a jaw dropper. When I read that, I immediately went out and bought my first bottle of krill oil. But after 30 days, they were 38% more comfortable. The researchers didn't stop there. They looked at flexibility of the joints. They looked at function of the joints. All improved. And I call this the krill oil advantage. So if you're out there and you're taking fish oil, well, fish oil is great. I mean, fish oil is in here. It's so important, but you're not going to get the same joint advantages just on krill. You're not going to experience this joint comfort benefit that we get specifically from the krill. And remember, in Krill Omega 50 Plus, we've jacked up the levels of the krill 67% more. So in terms of dosage, fantastic.
10: That's big. That is absolutely big. Hey, I was on the website, and the testimonials on the Krill Omega 50 Plus, they're incredible. I mean, people obviously love this product. I'd like to share a couple of my favorites here.
9: Sure.
10: Believer writes in, she's a female age 45 to 54 from Georgia. She rates it 5 out of 5 stars. She writes, "This has helped. Less grind on my knees when climbing up the steps. Beneficial to my overall health, both physically and mentally. I just feel better," is what she said. Also, Safety Susan, age 55 to 64 from Sacramento, California. She writes to 5 out of 5 stars. "I was a little worried about fishy aftertaste. However, I have not burped it even once." She goes, "I like it better than regular fish oil. The capsule size is smaller and it's easy to swallow." This is big. The capsule size being smaller.
9: You know, and I'm really glad you picked that one out, because Safety Suzanne picks out a very important point there. I don't think we've really harped on this enough, because people have trouble swallowing those huge horse pills, you know, those huge omega-3 pills. These are tiny. So this is why this is such a breakthrough. These capsules are so small and easy to swallow. Anybody can easily swallow them. But at the same time, we've increased the dosage of krill by 67%. We've boosted the antioxidant power. The vitamin D is in there. We supercharged the whole thing with the high omega-3, highly concentrated fish oil. So important for the heart. So yeah, Safety Suzanne, she really nailed it there. I want to read a couple myself. This one in front of me, Blessed. She's in the 55 to 64 age bracket, Fort Worth, Texas, 5 out of 5 stars. She writes, "I was experiencing brain fog. I couldn't remember things at work. Felt I was slowing down mentally. Purity was offering a free bottle. I've been taking it for a year, and I swear by it. I have experienced a difference in my brain and body." Good for you, Blessed.
10: Excellent.
9: Let me read one more. Odie, 54. Male in the 55 to 64 category, 5 out of 5 stars. He's from Canada. He writes, "Awesome experience. I started taking Krill Omega 50 Plus about 5 weeks ago and have nothing but good things to say about it. I'm experiencing more benefits than I thought possible. The most noticeable is that I feel more mentally alert. I'm finding it easier to get out of bed in the morning. I feel satisfied with 6 to 8 hours of sleep. I wake up with an energy that I haven't felt in a long, long time." You know what? I'm not surprised at these testimonials at all, because, again, I take this product myself. Mm-hmm. It's fabulous. My patients love the Krill Omega 50 Plus. They feel it in their joints. They feel it in their brain. They feel it in their energy, their circulation. They just feel better. That's what everybody tells me when they get in this krill omega 50 plus.
10: Now, Dr. Neil Levin, talk for a minute, if you would, about the B12 energy melts too. This is really an exciting addition.
9: So important.
10: You gave these away in our last krill show as well, and the feedback has been absolutely overwhelming. People simply love the energy, the pep, the vigor they feel when they have their B12 levels restored with these. And now Purity's going to do it again. So two free bottles here today for the listeners. Tell us about this.
9: Yeah, remember, first of all the listeners today that pick up the phone and call are going to get a free bottle of this Krill Omega 50 Plus, amazing with the krill oil, 67% more krill oil, the high omega-3 fish oil, boosting those omega-3 levels, so critical for the heart, for the skin, for the hair, for the eyes. On top of that, we added the vitamin D, so important, so pure, so pristine. But now, the B12 energy melts, why are they here? I said to Purity, I said, guys, we're dealing with the 50-plussers here. Even people who are 45, 50, 60, 70, they're having more trouble absorbing the B12, and B12 is critical. You think B12, think energy. If your energy is low and you're in your 50s or 60s, I mean, it may be a B12 issue. B12 helps the body to make red blood cells. We need that to carry oxygen to the tissue, so important for energy. B12 helps us to burn carbohydrates and turn them into energy. 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So these B12 energy melts, they're fantastic. You put one on your tongue, tastes delicious. 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And what B12 energy melts do is they help bump up your levels of B12. And if you were a little low on B12, you really do feel a difference. The first thing you notice is energy. Everybody's going to love these two products. 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You're going to fall in love with both of them. You'll tell your friends, you'll tell your relatives, and, oh, Steve, it's really a free bottle, and it really is only $6.95 shipping. 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You're going to love it.
10: And, you know, the other part of that, too, the shipping is 100% refundable. 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
9: Purity knows you're going to love these. 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

0: 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You know, thank God for Purity products. I'm serious. Seriously, because when you think about where our food supply has gone and where we are today, we have to have something that allows us to feel better as we age, to age gracefully. It's amazing to me as we talk
1: about
0: this.
1: And that's why I love the way that Purity gives away the free bottles. Because, you know, people can be skeptical.
0: Sure.
1: They should be skeptical. But now they can be skeptical and they say, okay, you know what? This sounds pretty important. I'm going to give this a go. It's only going to cost me $6.95. And they get it and they try it out. And what they start to see, because it doesn't take long, remember that joint study, 7 days, 28% more comfortable. What they start to see is, hey, I'm more comfortable. I feel better. They notice their energy is better. And they realize, hey, you know what? This is important. And they tell their friends, and they tell their relatives, and they tell their loved ones. And Purity's been doing business this way for, I don't know, 20 years now. Let's look at one more. You know, this is a great testimonial by Gracie. 5 out of 5 stars, she writes, it works. I feel a difference in my joints after only 1 week. Also, you have the nicest staff. That's what Gracie writes. You have the nicest staff. People are going to appreciate working with Purity. They're a fantastic company. They put their money where their mouth is. They give out free bottles, and you try it, and you're like, wow, this is great stuff. Thank God for Purity.
0: Let's talk about the heart health for a moment. It's probably the single greatest concern that people face as they age. So anything that we can do to boost heart health becomes really a top priority. You know this, I know this, and those folks out there know this as well. And I know you mentioned earlier that omega-3s literally lower our risk of coronary heart disease. Do I have that correct? Because that's a big statement.
1: You know, absolutely. I mean, protecting the heart, this is what put omega-3s on the map back in the 70s. Dr. Dierberg discovered, you know, how protective they were for the Eskimos. Mm-hmm. By the way, he's a wonderful guy. I had lunch with him a year or two ago. Great conversation. But bottom line is, omega-3s protect our heart in so many ways. They promote a smooth, rhythmical heartbeat, important for the body's normal inflammatory response in the heart muscle, inside the arteries and veins. They promote those youthful, flexible arteries, so important for circulation. They promote healthy blood platelet activity, healthy red blood cell activity. They support a healthy blood pressure. That's very important. Triglycerides. So they do so much for the heart. So simply amazing cardiovascular protection with these omega-3s.
0: It just keeps getting better, doesn't it? Hey, you know, I got a reminder.
1: I have patients come in here all the time, and I'm like, are you taking your omega-3s? I hope you're still taking your omega-3s. You know, they're afraid to say no. You know, I'm like the omega-3 doctor. Take your omega-3s. In fact, if there was only one nutrient that I could take, Steve, honest to God, if there was only one nutrient that I could take, hands down, it's omega-3s. That's the first most important nutrient you could take. And this krill omega 50 plus, I love the way they combine the krill oil with the fish oil, so you're getting the best of both worlds. Can't beat it.
0: I've got to remind our listeners out there about this free bottle that's going on. 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Doc, this study you sent me on this omega-3s and the memory is amazing. It seems that the participants taking omega-3s had some pretty incredible benefits here. When you talk about memory, that is something that kind of slips as we get older. Tell us more about this, would you?
1: Right. This was a great study, an important study, because what they did here was very interesting. This out of the journal Neurology, and what they did is they checked the omega-3 level in the red blood cells of women, 1,000 women, older women. So this is a big study, 1,000 women.

0: But then again, 8 years later, and the women were on average 78 years old at this point, they did MRI scans of the women's brains. And what they found, Steve, this is so amazing, they found that the brain volume for the women that had higher omega-3 indexes, in other words, they had more omega-3s in their red blood cells, the women that had more omega-3s in their red blood cells, they had higher brain volume. They were actually maintaining more of the youthful size of the brain. Their brains were bigger. You could see it plainly in the MRI measurements. That's really
1: great.
0: Cool. But not only that, there's a very important part of the brain known as the hippocampus, a very important part of the brain that facilitates learning, facilitates memory. And there was greater brain volume in the hippocampus for people that had more omega-3s in their red blood cells. That's how you can really measure how much omega-3 someone's taking in. So if you take omega-3s, you will raise your omega-3 index. We know this. It's a fact. You take omega-3s, you raise that up. So you want to have more omega-3s in your bloodstream. Very important. That's how it infuses into all the cell membranes, into the joints, into the brain, etc. So take the krill omega 50 plus. You get the krill oil, 67% more krill oil. So fantastic for the joints. You get the high omega 3 fish oil, vitamin D in there as well, astaxanthin for extra antioxidant power, and protect that brain, protect your memory, facilitate that quick, that youthful thinking that's so fun to have. When you feel sharp, when you feel like your brain is working great, you have that brain energy, it's more fun. It's more fun to be in a conversation. You feel better. You wake out of bed. You have that energy. You feel mentally alert. You feel alive. That's the way I want to feel. That's the way young people feel. That's why we put this in this Krill Omega 50 Plus. We want people to feel younger. We want people to maintain their youthful vigor and attitude. And that's what this Krill Omega 50 Plus is all about.
1: All right. I got to tell you, Dr. Levin, I take the Krill Omega 50 Plus. And one of the things that I absolutely love about the pill is that it's so small. I mean, it's so easy to take. And so much better than trying to swallow one of those omega-3 horse pills, you know, the bigger ones. Anyone can take these with ease, and that's what's great about it. Tell us, how did you supercharge this formula while at the same time shrinking the capsule size? How do you do that?
0: It's so amazing. This is really a breakthrough, Stephen. I mean, for those of you that are picturing this huge omega-3 pill, it's not like that. These are tiny. They're so small, anybody can swallow these. My son, Corey, has trouble swallowing pills. He gets these down like they're nothing. They're much smaller. They're easy to swallow. And now with our Lemon Lock flavor system, which I didn't even talk about before, you open the bottle up, Steve, it smells like lemon. 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So an incredible value, and here's what I want you to do. Pick up the phone pretty quick, because believe it or not, 1,000 sounds like a lot, but it's not, Steve. 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
0: Call soon. 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Everybody's getting that. Don't worry. You're definitely going to get that. But if you're one of the first 1,000 callers, then you get the free B12 Energy Melt. So, no, we need to talk about that one more time. But I want you to get that, too, and I demand this, because this is Krill Omega 50 Plus. We want this for the folks. Hey, if you're in your 40s and you feel run down, it's great for you, too. But 50s, 60s, 70s, folks in that age bracket, they're not absorbing the B12 as well because they're losing some of the intrinsic factors in the GI tract that are responsible for absorbing the B12. So now you put the B12 energy melt on your tongue, tastes delicious, and it just gets in there and boosts up those levels of B12. What do you feel? When you boost your level of B12, if you had been low, you feel more energy because B12 helps make the red blood cells, carry oxygen to the tissues, helps burn your carbs for energy, great for the hair, skin, and nails, great for so many things. Steve, be one of the first 1,000 callers. 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
1: August Wilson's Show Turner's Come and Gone is in its final weeks on Broadway. 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

0: everybody, it's your boy Hezekiah Walker, and happy 4th of July weekend. It's time for another countdown with my top 20 gospel songs of the week, including my power picks, my throwbacks, and much more. Plus, somebody will be taking over the number one spot, and you really don't want to miss it, so you gotta stay close. Let's get things started. Here's Renee Spearman featuring Montel Jordan and Kim Burrell with Choose Me. Number 20 for the second week in a row on the Hezekiah Walker Countdown.
1: Thank you, God, for giving us our identity in you. 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

0: Sicardi Cortez takes the number 18 spot with Working On Me. Ernest Pugh comes in at number 19 with Your Glory To See You. 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
4: 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Hey, you.

0: and takes the number 15 spot with Mercy. Ken Jones takes the number 16 spot with Praise on the Go. I need you to stay real close, everybody. More of the countdown is coming up right after this.
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2: 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Nothing.

0: the Tonight by Sincere, JJ Harrison and Youthful Praise takes the number 14 spot with Nothing Else. Stay close. Songs number 12 and 11 are coming up right after this.
1: Kylie, what's wrong?
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0: Jason Nelson and Madison Ryan Moore in at number 8 with Made New. And coming in at number 9 on the countdown, my favorite, y'all, I Can Count On You by the Groove Fire. 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Big up to the Groove Fire. 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It's the Hezekiah Walker Countdown.
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5: 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Love

0: 5 on the countdown, it's your boy Hezekiah Walker. And coming in at number 5, The Quiet Room and Fred Hammond with Love Never Fails. And one of my favorite artists in at number 6 with Blessings, Tanya Nolan. We are coming down to the number 1 song on the countdown, so you must stay very close. Another Power Pick of the Week is coming up right after this.
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0: 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And it's so nice, I had to play it twice. 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
5: 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Ladies and gentlemen,

0: on the countdown this week, and coming in at number three, Lashae Knox and Ernest Pugh with Right Here. Dow Walls comes in at number four with Able. We got more music coming. Don't you dare go nowhere. Stay close. This is the Hezekiah Walker Countdown.
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3: It's almost time to reveal the number one song in the country. It's your boy Hezekiah Walker. But before I get to that, it's time for my guest artist spotlight. This dynamic self-taught guitarist with a soul-grabbing voice grew up singing and playing the guitar and now performing on major gospel stages and has become a mainstay on Billboard gospel charts. Ladies and gentlemen, here's my guest artist spotlight, Jabari Johnson with One Touch.

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0: This is number one. Caleb Carson and Anthony Evans. You're not finished.

0: to Caleb Carson and Anthony Evans. They take the number one spot this week with You're Not Finished. It's now the number one song in the country and the number one song on the Hezekiah Walker Countdown. Thanks so much for joining me today. And until next time, may the peace of God wrap around your heart, mind, and soul. And remember to continue to have a wonderful 4th of July weekend. I'm Hezekiah Walker, and you've been listening to the Hezekiah Walker Countdown.
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Good morning, family, and welcome to Sunday Praise here on WBLS. Are you enjoying this 4th of July weekend? I pray that you are. Be safe out there. I got a great show. I have some fantastic fest tickets to give away, so you don't want to go anywhere. You know, that's the number one sports fan festival. And it's happening at the Jacob Javits Convention Center, July 16th through the 19th. All right, let's get into the show. If you want to call in, check in, 212-545-1075. Or, of course, go on my social media, Liz Black Live. 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Here is DJ Tay on WBLS.

Happy 4th of July weekend to you. I'm Liz. This is Sunday Praise, and I pray you've been enjoying all the mixes that have been going on all weekend. All right, so some folks have been checking in this week on my socials, sending out some love to Barbara TWZ, Izzy Masonette, Sharon Michael, Corey Thompson, Kyle Austin, Sherrod Sanders, Bishop Joseph L. Ricks, Tyra Frazier, Paula Brion, Derek Welch, Deanna Rodriguez, Tracy Marie, Frances Fresnel, Alita Stowers, Keisha Singleton, Rhonda Joseph, Miss Monette Mack, Henry Hall, Sister Charlotte Flowers, and Yvonne Best. Thanks for checking in. I told you I had some giveaways, so let's give those away now. If you want to go to the Fantastic Fest, you know, the big number one sports fan festival, well, you can win your way in. Be calling number 7 at 212-545-1075. And if you don't win your way in, go to FantasticFest.com. You know, this has been a tough week. And in the midst of all I've had to go through, I still say falling in love with Jesus was the best thing I could have ever done. Let's go into Jonathan Butler with Falling in Love with Jesus. It's WBLS.

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14: New York! It's been 50 years. Highville, congratulations. Won the chip. Stand up, New York! You see what our center did to the giraffe? Did you see how he handled the giraffe? He made the giraffe look small. He wasn't big no more. He was small.

0: It's BLS, and it is time for us to go into our power word. Today, it's coming from Reverend Dr. Randy Lassiter of Calvary Baptist Church in Paterson, New Jersey.
1: Did you know that the enemy wants you to believe that what you're facing is bigger than God's promises? I need you to listen to what God declares to that information that the enemy gives. God says in Isaiah 54, no weapon formed against you shall prosper. So you may have been overlooked, talked about, rejected, or even made to feel like somebody is standing in your way of your future. But hear me, beloved, people may form a weapon, but they cannot determine your outcome. When God has a purpose for your life, no person can cancel it. No obstacle can stop it, and no opposition can overturn it. So I need you to do me a favor. Stop focusing on who's against you and start remembering who is for you. The God who woke you up this morning is ordering your steps and opening doors that no man can shut. So beloved, walk in faith, walk in confidence, and remember, people may delay you, but they cannot deny what God has destined for you. I'm Pastor Randall Lassiter of the historic Calvary Baptist Church in the great city of Paterson, New Jersey, reminding you today, you can't block what God has already blessed.
0: Yes, that's what I needed to hear this morning. No blocking my blessings, no blocking what God has for me. Are you declaring and decreeing that today? Well, I hope so. You know, last week I had a chance to see Canton Jones. He has a new song out called Praise On Go, and I am officially hooked on this song. I pray you will be too. It is this week's pick of the week, Canton Jones with Praise On Go. It's WBLS.

0: It's BLS. Are you liking that? That's Canton Jones' new music, Praise On Go. I got some tickets to give away. Do you want to go to the Fantastic Fest? It's the world's number one sports fan festival, and it's returning to the Jacob Javits Center July 16th through the 19th. If you're calling number 7, you're going to win a pair of tickets to go. And if you don't win your way in, go to FantasticFest.com to get your tickets. All right, 212-545-1075, caller number 7. When I come back, Reverend Dr. Randy Lassiter will be bringing us our power word, and I got new music from Canton Jones. It's WBLS.
1: One song at a time. One soul at a time. It's Sunday Praise with Liz Black.

on open door season. I am ready for mine. That was Dedrick Hatton. Look, if you are with a child right now, I want you to cover their ears. Okay, they're covered? All right. Before you know it, it's going to be time to go back to school. So I want a list of any events that are going on with book bag giveaways or youth events. I want to know about it. Okay, hit me up on my social, Liz Black Live. Okay, you can uncover their ears. All right, it's been a great time hanging out with you. I pray you've enjoyed and you'll come back next week for more. And stay connected with me on all my social, Liz Black Live. You know I've got nothing but love for you. And until next time, go in peace, grow in grace. Don't just go to church, be the church.

0: We've got nothing but love for you. It's Sunday Praise with Liz Black on 107.5 WBLS.
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23: And a good morning and welcome to Open Line here, right here on 107.5 WBLS FM, the soul and talk of New York on this first Sunday of the month of July, July 5th. My name is Brother Fatin, and I am your host. And this morning, we come to you on a very historical weekend, the semi-quincentennial. Yes, that's right. The semi-quincentennial, which is the 250th anniversary of the United States Declaration of Independence. 250 years ago, America declared its independence, but for Black America, that declaration has always come with a deeper question. Independence for whom? Freedom for whom? And how do we measure the promise of America against the lived reality of Black people in this country? And it's especially powerful that this morning is July 5th, because it was on July 5th, 1852, at the Corinthian Hall in Rochester, New York, that Frederick Douglass delivered one of the most powerful speeches in American history, commonly known as What to the Slave is the 4th of July. In that speech, Frederick Douglass honored the courage of the founders, but he also exposed the great contradiction of a nation celebrating liberty while millions of Black people were still enslaved. His central question cut America to the bone. What to the American slave is your 4th of July? And his answer was clear, that July 4th revealed, more than any other day, the gross injustice, cruelty, and hypocrisy of slavery. And 250 years after the declaration, that question still challenges this nation, not to simply celebrate freedom, but to make freedom real, make freedom a reality. And with that said, joining me here every Sunday morning, right beside me is my co-host, a strong woman, my friend, my sister, a woman who each day she wakes continues to write her own history and legacy, the sister I call the sophisticated lady, Jennifer Jones Austin Esquire, who is traveling this weekend. Good morning, Sister Jennifer. How are you doing this morning?
24: I'm good. I'm glad that you begin by centering on Frederick Douglass. I said, now, does he know I'm here? Because, you know, I'm not going to leave you side, especially on a weekend such as this. But I'm glad to be with you, glad to be with our listeners today and with our special guests.
23: Sounds good. And every first Sunday of the month, we are joined by the fourth answer. And it's interesting because we're going to... The third answer is going to come up this day, but let's deal with the fourth answer right now. We call him, he's the professor, Dr. Ron Daniels, president of the Institute of the Black World 21st Century, convener of the National African American Reparations Commission, and host of Vantage Point on WBAI 99.5 FM Pacifica Radio. Good morning, Professor Dr. Ron Daniels. How are you doing on this semi quincentennial July 4th holiday weekend?
1: Well, I'm doing good, particularly with that introduction you just made, because it's in the spirit of what I call Frederick Douglass Day weekend, because I don't use the term 4th of July anymore. I have long since said that, you know, we need to rename this day in the spirit of Frederick Douglass. So I call it Frederick Douglass weekend, because not only this holiday in particular, but many of them, I say that we always, as you have just done, need to frame all of these holidays within the context of the interests and aspirations and experiences of our people. And I do mean by that people of African descent, that is to say black people in these United States of America. Mm.
23: And Professor, I'm going to present a question to you, but this question is going to be our question and our conversation point this morning here on Open Line. And that question is, as America marks 250 years since the Declaration of Independence, and as we remember Frederick Douglass' July 5th challenge to this nation, what should Black America be reflecting on, demanding, and preparing for this moment? And before you answer that question, because that question is going to go out to you, Professor, to Sister Jennifer Jones Austin Esquire as well, and we're going to open up the phone lines to you all this morning, our Open Line family, with that same question this morning. What should Black America be reflecting on, demanding, and preparing for in this moment? So folks, I want you to begin to call us here at Open Line. Give us a call at 212-545-1075. And you got to realize this is a holiday weekend, so folks may be tuning in for the first time in New York. Listeners to us could be traveling through New York to reach us here on Open Line to deal with the question, what should Black America be reflecting on, demanding, and preparing in this moment? Call us at 212-545-1075. Again, 212-545-1075. And Professor and Sister Jennifer, our producers Robin and Juliana are standing by and lining up the calls. But before we go to the phone lines and before I come back to you, Professor and Sister Jennifer, to respond to that question, I want to bring your attention to a very special tribute event taking place this coming Thursday, July 9th. NJPAC invites you to join them this Thursday, July 9th, at 5 p.m. for a tribute to the one and only James Mtume, known right here on Open Line for more than 20-plus years as the Third Answer. This will be a free outdoor concert at Chambers Plaza as part of NJPAC's Horizon Sounds of the City Summer Concert Series. R&B Hall of Famer Kenny Lattimore will headline an evening celebrating the life and legacy of the legendary musician, songwriter, producer, activist, and our good brother, great brother, the legendary James Mtume. The evening will also feature special performance by our good sister, Miss Lisa Fisher, our good sister, Tawafa Agee, and musical director, Ray Chu, with an opening performance by Tia Holt and poetry by Helena D. Lewis. So bring your family, enjoy great music, food vendors, and come celebrate the timeless legacy of our brother Mtume, and some of us affectionately call him Tooms. And joining us here right this moment here on Open Line to shed some more light on this upcoming tribute is Fa Mtume, the son of the legendary Grammy Award-winning brother James Mtume. Fa continues to help carry forward his father's name, his cultural legacy, his music, his message, and his deep connection to the community. So let me just say that our brother, James the Third Answer Mtume, here on Open Line, Mtume was not just a voice on the radio. He was a thinker, a teacher, a cultural warrior, and a truth teller. For more than 20 years, he helped this program here, Open Line, speak to the consciousness of our people. He challenged us, educated us, made us think deeper, and reminded us that black music, black politics, black history, and black liberation are all connected. just like the late Bob Slade and late brother Bob Pickett said, always connect the dots. And that was one thing that Tim Toomey not only connected the dots, he threaded the dots together. That's who M. Toomey was. So when we just say James M. Toomey was the third answer, we mean he brought wisdom, courage, cultural and clarity to this microphone, and his spirit still lives right here on Open Line. So I just want to say to you, my brother, good morning, Fa M. Toomey. Thank you for joining us this morning, my brother.
2: Oh, Fatim, man, brother. Thank you so much for having me, man. Let me say, your intros get better and better and better and better. So thank you so much, man. Hey, good morning, Jennifer. Good morning, Brian. How are y'all today?
24: Good morning. Glad you're with us and excited about this.
2: I'm very excited myself, and I'm feeling great about this. I was so happy to have gotten the call from NJ Pack that they were interested in paying some kind of tribute to the musical contribution that my father made. And so we're very, very excited anytime that we get to share the things that brought him joy, and that was bringing music to the people and bringing his message. You know, you knew my father well. Any vehicle he had to bring his message forth or bring a sense of consciousness and togetherness and community, music was that vehicle for him. And so I'm so happy that we have an opportunity to present that. Even though he'll be here in spirit only, he'll be here. So anytime we get to keep pushing that forward, that's something that makes me feel more than alive and more than happy to be a son. Mm.
24: Amen. Tell us about the lineup.
2: So we have a really, really good lineup. Fortunately, we have the guidance and the benefit of having the one and only Mr. Ray Chu and his wife Vivian Scott Chu, who helped put together not only his band but bring in Miss Tawatha Agee, the original and only lead singer of the band, M. Toomey. We have Lisa Fisher, and we have brother Kenny Lattimore that's going to be able to help do, you know, because some of those songs, you know, my father never fashioned himself a singer, but he was the lead voice. So we have someone to carry those parts of the songs as well, so we can deliver as well. We have a great opening act, Tia Holt, as well as Fatin said, Sister Helena Lewis, to do some poetry to get started. But I think we have some other people. You know, the thing that started happening once this announcement was made, you forget, or I forgot just how many people really, really love my father. So the call started coming in. We had other band members, other musicians that wanted to become a part of it, just to sit in and just to participate and share, because they miss him so much as well, and they appreciated the contribution as well. So I think we're going to have some other guests that are going to surprise the audience as well. So we're really, really looking forward to this. And as you said, the best part about it, it's free. It's outdoors, and I don't care how hot it is, we're going to make it hotter.
1: Mm. Yeah.
23: Yeah, and you know, I'm just talking to Stephanie. I was just talking to Brother Bill Stephanie and maybe about 20 minutes ago, uh-huh. Brother Fah, and you know what Brother Bill, you know, in his relationship with your father,
2: yes.
23: just extraordinary. And And I'm trying to rearrange my schedule because I was scheduled for surgery, but that was postponed for another 3 months. And with that being said, we're trying to rearrange my schedule because, honestly, you know, dealing with the show with Bob Slade, your father, M. Toomey, and, of course, Bob Pickett and me producing that show, I miss mm-hmm. that connection right there and with the show. And it's so important that if I can definitely be there in the house. If not, we're going to work out something, if I can send a message or something like that. But I'm looking forward to making an appearance in this, because this is so important here.
2: Yes.
23: And let me just ask you this. We talk about the musical side of your father, and as I brought in about your father was not just one-dimensional. You know, he was multi-dimensional in so many things. And a lot of people would love to hear his commentary on what is going on today. What do you want to leave people that knew your father, or knew his music, or knew different dimensions of your father? Because you know he's an activist, he's done so many things, and it's like, what do you want people to walk away with when they come to this event about your father?
2: Well, first, let me say this, Fatih. I'm glad that you spoke to Bill Stepney. And I hope that we can make it so that you can get here. And whatever needs to help to have that happen, please do not hesitate to let me know so we can make it so. Because as we were talking about the things to represent, this show is paramount, and it is one of the key elements of what was important in his life. And we, and that was the thing, you know, since we had lost so, you know, the original three, you know, if we had to figure out how to try and represent this. So if you can make this happen, I hate to say I'm kind of glad that your procedure got postponed, brother. It can get you here. You know what I mean?
23: I understand,
2: but to you to me, whatever we need to do to make that happen, let's make it so if we can. But to your question, what I would love for anybody to walk away with is just, first off, if you knew him, just to have the finest, another moment to remember him in. If you did not know him, just adding some dimension or some texture to parts you did not know. So it's interesting that as people were calling, and Bill could attest to this as well, as people were calling in or people started talking about the show, I was surprised, and I'm sure you might be surprised as well, the higher percentage of the people that knew him because of this show. And it wasn't because of the music. So they were like, you know, he was saying, a lot of people would say, oh, James Ntume, the third answer from Open Line. And it wasn't James Ntume, the songwriter or producer or any of that stuff. So I think anyone coming from that will have a new chance to understand some of the dimensionality of the music, because we're going to try and cover as much as possible. I mean, we're trying to walk A to Z in that 30 plus years of music that he contributed on. So anybody that came and just knew the music will get to understand the dimensionality of what his social activism was about and what his consciousness was about, because honestly, that's what fueled the music. He was that first. He was a cultural nationalist and an intellect first. The music just became a vehicle later on, but the impetus is that. So hopefully anybody coming will be able to understand that there is dimensionality to this man. And there's the dimensionality, and to be, look, most importantly, and just to feel good, because that's what he wanted us to feel. Okay, you know?
23: Well said. Well said.
1: Can I drop a piece in quick?
23: Oh, I have a birthday. Yeah, Professor. I have everybody. Yeah, I know. Part of this love here this morning.
1: Yeah, because, excuse me, because that last part is what I wanted to drop in, and I want to say two things. Harry Belafonte once said that if the people can sing your song, then you've made it. You know what I mean? He said you have achieved it. So for him, you know, it was always the Dale song, you know, whatever.
2: Mm-hmm.
1: And the second thing I wanted to do is Paul Robeson in this regard. That one of the things I like to look at are artists and warriors who see themselves in the same spirit of Paul Robeson. And by that I mean that Paul Robeson was multi-talented in so many spheres. And, of course, he suffered heavily because of it. And, you know, people like Harry Belafonte, Danny Glover, who's having some challenges now, whatever. But I see Ntume in the same way. I mean, Ntume could have just been a musician. You know what I mean? He could have just done that. But he was in the spirit of Paul Robeson. He knew that our people needed much more. And I had the pleasure of working with them in the Congress of African People and a lot of other spheres. We would check with each other on where we were in terms of strategy for moving black people forward and so forth and so on. And just an incredible genius in so many different ways. But the essence of it, I think, is that spirit of Paul Robeson, giving your talent, giving your heart and soul for the liberation of your people. Even if you could have been, you know, wealthy or richer or whatever, doing something else, that to me is an important way of looking at James Ntume, the third answer.
2: I thank you, because that is how I regard him, and I learned to regard him as I've gotten older. You know, it's hard to, you know, I had the benefit and the curse of being his son, so I didn't get to see how others saw him for most of my life, because he was just Baba. He was my father. He was my hero. But this was a man I had the benefit of waking up in front of every day, or being with close, and not being able to really contextualize everything that he had been doing until I was, you know, got a little bit older, and then into my 20s. Of course, I knew the music and I knew some of the songs and this and that, but I didn't have that full reference to really be able to step back and see just as you were explaining, brother, I mean, he was one of the last Renaissance, true Renaissance men, you know, and it's really, really a great thing to see that his works that he left are still appreciated as such, because he did not do it. As you just said, he could have just stopped there. You know, he found some good success with it, and he could have said, we're done here, or I'm done, and go off into the sunlight. But no, that was just another point on the road, another brick in the road, because the work that he did on the radio show, that's the part where I got to truly, truly see it. When did the show start, Flatini? Because in the mid-90s, when he was doing New York Undercover,
3: right,
2: he would leave from the set, stay in the city so he can be at the radio show. I mean, he just would not sleep. And for all the years and the two decades that y'all did it, this was that beacon for him. This was to him, was some of his most important life's work. You know, so...
3: That was a turning point when your father came, when he was doing New York Undercover. That was a turning point, because at that particular time, when we was in the middle of the dial at 98.7 KISS FM, Bob Slade and Milton McLean Dennis were the host of Open Line.
2: Mm-hmm.
3: And the producer at that time was Sean Court. Sean Court moved on to become the gospel DJ, and then I slid in to be the producer of that broadcast. So your father was trying to get, I mean, Bob Slade, excuse me. Bob Slade was trying to get your father, because he utilized your father, you know, at the year in
2: review. The year in review,
3: one, you know, it was like a 2-hour special show. Brother Bob Slade would bring in your father, James M. Toomey. He would bring in Nelson George, who we worked at Billboard magazine together, me and Nelson George, and Nelson George just went on to do tremendous work out there. But that was the turning point. Yeah. That was the turning point. And then when Bob Pickett came on board, was around the OJ situation, the trial of that,
2: yes,
3: to get legal analysis from him. And that was the triangular, that's what your father told me, fatigue, the triangular part of Open Line. And that was the dynamic for 20 plus years of that dynamic right there. And as you just said, the true last Renaissance man, you know, a lot of things that people say about your father, you know, he's appreciative of it, but, you know, he keeps it moving. But
2: yes,
3: when I first heard that quote, I was with Tavis Smiley and Dr. Cornel West. And I said to Dr. Cornel West, I have on the phone Brother M. Toomey. And before he took the phone to speak to your father, he said, man, that's the last true Renaissance man. And when I mentioned that to your father, it made him pause. I seen your father pause a couple of times, you know, when we had Emmett Till's mother on, he choked up. But a time when the Honorable Minister Louis Farrakhan, and our prayers and condolences goes out.
2: Absolutely.
3: You know the relationship with your father and the minister. Oh, my goodness.
2: Yes, yes.
3: You know, right there. But the loss of the Honorable Minister Louis Farrakhan's wife, sister, a mother, queen.
2: Mother, yes.
3: Muhammad, you know, our prayers and condolences continue to go out to the Honorable Minister Louis Farrakhan and the Nation of Islam. But I saw him pause when Dr. Cornel West said, the last true Renaissance. you just mentioned that there, my brother. You know, I'll let you comment, but I want to get Sister Jennifer in, and then we'll wrap this segment up. But do you want to respond to anything that I just said?
2: I'm sorry, were you talking to me, Fatin? I'm sorry.
3: Yes, sir.
2: What you just said, yeah, you know, it was a few things that I've ever seen give him pause. So I can absolutely, absolutely envision that. If you said, Brother West said that, man, mm-hmm. Because again, another mountain and monster of an intellect. And so whenever he was recognized as such by the people that he respected, I know those are the things that would stop him in his tracks. 1,000%. But I'm really just happy at this stage and on this day on Thursday to have a free concert here right in the city of Newark, where we can just, you know, celebrate what he offered and celebrate this man. And hopefully, as we were saying earlier, find something new about him and something new within ourselves. I think it'll be a great day. Any opportunity we have to come and commune, and if it has his name attached to it, I'm all the way in. But I also want to thank, it was It's a firm here in Newark, Harborview Equity, with a black woman, Cerise Clark, and my very good man, Rodney Seeley, who also helped contribute a great deal to making this show. So I absolutely got to give them a shout out. But again, we're really, really, look, man, I'm just looking forward, again, just to have a reason to celebrate him, to keep his name alive and keep the message of what he and you all are doing. Because you said that was the original crew, man, but y'all are keeping this thing moving. Y'all are keeping it alive, and you're keeping the people informed, and you're giving them a reason to tune in to one of the only shows that will offer this kind of message and this kind of conversation.
24: You are blessing us big time. And I appreciate all that love and encouragement. We're not them, but we're doing our very best. And so
2: you don't have to be. You are you.
24: Thank you. Thank you. Let me ask you two quick thoughts. You know, I think it's so important that this is happening in this moment. I know that if your father, were speaking to us today, I think we have a pretty good sense of what he'd be saying about this time and this moment. And as you heard, Brother Patin opened up the show saying, you know, what reflections, what would you offer in this moment that people of African descent should be doing? And so I'm curious, you know, what you think your dad might be saying in this moment. And then do not hang up the phone without letting us know how we can ensure that people who are able to come can come to the gathering, to the tribute.
2: Okay, sure. So let me start there first so I don't forget that part. So the tribute is at the New Jersey Performing Arts Center, which is downtown Newark, New Jersey. So anybody coming from the city, you can catch the train right in the Penn Station and walk two blocks over. It'll be held outside in the Ray Chambers Plaza. It is open. It is free. I would say bring some chairs. I don't know what the seating arrangement would be, or stay on your feet because the music's going to be that good. But it is completely accessible by all public transportation. If you're driving in, there's a big parking lot there. But it's at the New Jersey Performing Arts Center in Newark, New Jersey. And again, it's free. And come be a part of it. Now, the first part of your question is the most challenging because Look, I miss this man so much, but like you all, I miss his perspective. And I know he would have been having a blast watching all these people lose their mind over these past 4 years or so. But on this day, I think after your intro, I think he would have been talking about, you know what, it's time for us to start pushing for a July 5th holiday. It's for the honor of Frederick Douglass, because you know how he was about us having our own and pursuing our own. So I think with all the things happening in social climate, I think it would have given them too much ammunition to have too many, as we like to say, tumeisms. But I think on this day, he would have been more so, like he said, in the time for reflection about what we need to do going forward for our own.
3: There you go. There you go. Well said, Brother Fafa Ntume. And again, NJ Pack, New Jersey Performance Arts Center, a tribute to Ntume this coming Thursday, July 9th, beginning at 5 p.m. to 9 p.m. We didn't put that time out there. And when you said Penn Station, we're talking about Newark,
2: Penn Station, Newark.
3: New York, yeah, Penn Station.
2: Not New York. That's right. Not New York. We're doing this in Essex County. Newark. Exactly. The Newark.
3: The Newark. I like that. I love it. The Newark, my brother. It's part of the Horizon Sounds of the City at Chambers Plaza, 1 Center Street in Newark, New Jersey. And like Brother Fire, we've all said, this is free. This is free. And we look forward to this. And of course, Brother Fire, and you know, I'll be in touch with you and Brother Bill, you know, behind the scenes, later this evening or tomorrow as we move forward to get to Thursday to this tribute here to your father. And this is not the big tribute that they, you know.
2: It's not the big one. This is not the big. This is the hors d'oeuvre before the meal. But this is the one that is now. We're gonna make this big. But this is the one. This is the one that is now.
3: Exactly. And brother, I don't mean to hit you with a curveball, brother, but
2: go for it.
3: Since we lost him too, May, we also lost his daughter, your sister, and my daughter was, you know, very close with your niece. And I believe that they got a chance to hook up, you know, but my prayers and condolences to you, because this was a trying time after, you know, your father and the struggles that he had with his health and you being right there every step, my brother, of doing what a son should do, being there for those that were there for us when we couldn't do for ourselves, my brother. So
2: thank you. Thank you.
3: You're welcome, my brother.
2: Thank you.
3: Mine too, may y'all. Thank you, my brother, for being with us. I hope to see you this coming Thursday, my brother,
24: you.
3: And look forward to be talking to you.
2: I better see us all.
3: All right, brother. Fine. Thank you,
2: thank
3: my brother.
2: You. Thank you all so much. Y'all have a vibrant morning. I will talk to you all soon. Right. Thank you.
3: All right. Sounds good. All right. All it's 8:30, Jennifer and Professor Ron Daniels. So what we're going to do, we're going to take this break. And when we come back, we're going to deal with the question. As America marked 250 years since the Declaration of Independence, and as we remember Frederick Douglass' July 5th challenge to the nation, what should Black America be reflecting on, demanding, and preparing for in this moment? We got the mantle. We have the baton. What should we be doing? We want to hear from you. 212-545-1075. Again, 212-545-1075. We'll take this quick break. When you come back, you, the listening audience, are our special guests. You're listening to Open Line. We'll be right back after these messages.
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1: New York! It's been 50 years. How I feel. Congratulations. Won the chip. Stand up, New York. You see what our center did to the giraffe? 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He made the giraffe look small. He wasn't big no more. He was small. Our guards moving like a video game, playing street.

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13: 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First up, Open Line Online, the second hour, which airs on WBLS Facebook page, will be off today due to the holiday weekend. Sunday morning with Reverend Al Sharpton will be coming up at the top of the hour, beginning at 9 a.m. to be followed by Express Yourself with the legendary Imhotep Gary Bird at 10 a.m. this morning. And the Tahir Whitehead Foundation presents its fifth annual youth football camp on Saturday, July 11th. From 9 a.m. to 3 p.m. at the Tahir Whitehead Sports Complex, which is located at 251-289 18th Avenue in Newark, New Jersey. This free camp is open to boys and girls in grade K through 12 and features football drills, skills, training, mentorship, and leadership development with former NFL standout Tahir Whitehead. For more information, call 973-572-5223. That number again, 973-572-5223. All right. Yes, that segment went long. Well deserved, especially on a weekend like this. Well deserved for our great brother, James Mtume. He might be gone, but not forgotten there. All right, Sister Jennifer and the professor, we put out a question to our audience, but I want to hear from my co-host, my sister first, and then the professor. What should Black America be reflecting on, demanding, and preparing for in this moment as this country celebrated 250 years of the Declaration of Independence yesterday? Sister Jennifer, I'll start with you.
1: All right. Well, I'm gonna try to be as brief as I can so we get to as many callers as possible. Let me just first say that this is one of these questions. It's an appropriate question, and it's a legitimate one to raise, but we should not just be asking this question because it's the day after a so-called Independence Day or the semi-quincentennial of the founding of this nation. If we're asking ourselves this question only today, and we haven't been asking ourselves this question for the last 250 years, then we are farther behind than we actually think that we are. Bottom line, this is a nation that was founded with the promise of prosperity and the pursuit of happiness for everyone. The founding fathers, essentially, they defined pursuit of happiness and prosperity and life, liberty. When they were writing about it and talking about it, they were talking about self-determination, and they were talking about back in that day, you know, they based the Declaration on a Virginia Declaration of Independence. They were talking about property, land. They were talking about wealth, you know, being able to, you know, take care of yourself. They were talking about economic security. And in this nation, Black Americans disproportionately do not have economic security. We do not have freedom. And with economic security comes your freedom in other respects. You have better health. You have better education. You have overall better mental health and well-being. And so what we need to do is what we've been talking about doing for some time, which is making sure that we find ways more and more to establish ourselves economically, not being wholly reliant upon America to make sure that we are paid fairly. They're not going to do that. We have to figure out more and more how do we take care of our own. Last thing I'll say here is recent estimates say that it will take as much as another 228 years for Black Americans to catch up to white Americans when it comes to wealth and leveling the playing field. That for every dollar that the average white family holds, Black families hold 15 cents on that dollar. And again, I come back to, without economic security, you have nothing. Without economic security, you do not have freedom. Our ancestors understood that. The white slave master understood that. That's why they've withheld so much for so long. So we need to keep centering on all of our freedoms, but understand that in America, it's all tied to economics.
13: Well said. The way to loop that in, Sister Jennifer. Professor, your thoughts? Professor, are you there? I don't hear you. Are you on mute?
2: I'm here. Can you hear me?
13: Okay, there you go. There you go. We got you. Go ahead, Professor.
2: Yeah, it's always good to come after Jennifer because she is so sharp. Yes, there are very few people. Let me say quickly, Malcolm X once said that of all of our studies, history is most qualified to reward all research. And there are very few people who understand what the happiness meant in the Declaration of Independence. The first draft said property. They changed it to happiness to make it, you know, I mean, to season it, if you will. So this question is a fundamentally crucial question. This is why, you know, I just sort of sit around. I did a special message yesterday. It's still live. It was a Frederick Douglass Day message, and it raised the question, the truth about the Declaration of Independence and the Constitution. And one of the propositions that I lay out on this is that the Declaration of Independence and the Constitution in particular was always meant for white people. It was always meant to be a white man's land. And that history becomes important in this moment because that's exactly what the MAGA movement is about.
13: Yes.
2: They're trying to go back. They're trying to sustain that original proposition. When you hear all of this discussion about our cherished culture and whatever, they're not talking about African culture. They're not talking about a multicultural, multiracial democracy. They're talking about something very, very narrow. And in this period, they're rolling back. I mean, everybody knows what's happening, so I'm not going to repeat that. But the question is, how are we meeting that challenge? And Sister Jennifer, you recall you were there with me in November when we had that town hall meeting. You know what I felt.
1: The bones
2: that we needed in order to meet the moment. So I just got back from the Essence Festival on another mission, really, to a very good project. It's a project, a revival, Justice Revival, Freedom Summer. It's a good project. But in the middle of the Essence Festival, they just took a District from us. And here I think is where Entume's voice would be and the Cutman's voice would be and others. They just took a district away from us right there in New Orleans. But I don't hear anybody saying they took a district from us. We will take our dollars from them.
13: Mm-hmm.
2: The question becomes, to me, it's the boldness is lacking. Yes, the overarching sense of the moment of what we can do, because if we know that if we take our dollars, then there'll be a different tune being sung. Because it's not just that. It's Mardi Gras. It's the other huge festival that there. That is the one place where we think strategically there are places that we can respond. Florida's another place. So the art and science of the tools that we learned in the march on the Montgomery boycott and all that needs to be in play. And we need the response needs to be united, and it needs to be bold. And that's why I think next coming up is, of course, the March on Washington, the Reverend Sharpton and Martin Luther King III and the Drum Maber Institute and so forth. You know, we've been a united front. That needs to be the next critical juncture. But we've already missed some, but it's not too late. Because at the end of the day, what I envision is it's a negative circumstance, but out of that negative circumstance, we have the opportunity to achieve what others have not achieved. The notion of a more perfect union is in our hands because we've had the experience. We know how to make something out of nothing. We, in spite of everything that has happened, as Maya Angelou keeps saying, strong black women and men keep coming and keep developing. But we need to have that spirit needs to be at every level within our community. We need to have that fire and that sense of who we are in order to achieve that mission.
1: You know, if I can just quickly jump in here and say that I feel like you just gave me a gut punch, Professor Daniels. I mean, just the thought that there we were, many of us, at the Essence Celebration, Essence Festival, and that is a time when black community comes together and we celebrate and we live with joy, and Reverend Sharpton does go, and he gives a speech to the community that is gathered. But it's a moment of celebration, and it just makes me think how much time and attention was paid in that for over the course of these past 2 to 3 days to what is happening there in Louisiana and happening with our brothers and sisters. These are the moments where we look at the contradictions that even exist within our own community. We have to challenge and question ourselves. You know, forgive me, there's a line, and I don't want to curse on the radio, but there's a line that's a little joke, and it says, you know, it's all giggles and ish until somebody, you know, ishes and giggles. So somebody, you know what I'm saying. And that's what we're living in right now. We're giggling and having a good time until we realize the impact that all of this is having on us. And then we want to be like, oh, my God, what else going to do? We need to start paying attention and get engaged.
13: Exactly. Okay, we're going to the phones. I'm going to get everybody in this morning. So we're going to move this here. 212, we have some lines open. 212-545-1075. 212-545-1075. All right, let's start with line two and go to John calling us from Florida, listening to us online. Good morning, John. Welcome to Open Line. Your thoughts?
3: Good morning, Open Line. Thank you for talking about Frederick Douglass. Thank you for giving us Entume. Love that. Love them so much. You know, I'm going to yield my time to somebody else, but Jennifer hit it right on point. She slammed it, hit it. It's going to come down to one thing. We as black people, we have to come together. We can't just talk about it. We have to do it. And we have to come together and be one unit to push for reparation. Thank you for your time.
13: All right, John. Appreciate that. Let's go to line four, excuse me, and bring Lisa listening to us from Manhattan. Good morning, Lisa. Welcome to Open.
14: Yes, good morning. How you doing? Thank you for allowing me to speak. I'm 65 years old, okay? I'm a native New York

0: all don't make it, nobody makes it to one point, and they are infiltrating our community because we left the dormant so long. It's not that y'all never have no money. It's just that we don't know the same things because property and prestige makes us more so authoritative in what we say.
1: Well, appreciate it.
0: Did you
1: that,
0: hear
1: Lisa.
0: Me?
1: I want to just say this, Lisa. Thank you for your call. You know, it's not that they know more than us. They just play the they operate on these tricks, and they operate on in areas that they deal and they steal from those that are vulnerable. But that's why we have to continue to put this on the platform and continue to broadcast this from the mountaintops, that this is what's happening in our community and these are the things that need to be done. You're right. Sister Jennifer said the question doesn't start now. It started yesterday, started yesteryear. And those are the issues that we must press forward and continue and pressing forward. Thank you for that. Let's go to line 3 and bring Alexis calling us from New Jersey this morning. Alexis, good morning. Welcome to Open Line.
2: Grand rising, all, and I have to say that I agree 100% with both Professor Daniels and Sister Jennifer, because you both hit the nail on its head. Mm-hmm. In my opinion, we should never have stopped fighting and get it once the Civil Rights Act was signed, because it was only a temporary act for 30 years. We know that they are tricksters. I'm trying to be nice, saying something nice. Mm-hmm. It was just temporary. We should have kept on being with unity. And the only way things are going to get accomplished now is to unify, be a united front, all communities. We should never gave up, because that's the only way we're going to accomplish anything. I do not understand why, simply because we have a few, like the entertainers, athletes, those with money, don't give back to the community. The communities have to unite. Everyone has to unite and fight the forefront. Like what Reverend Sharpton is about to do, we need all to be down in Washington, D.C., just like we did for Dr. King.
1: You're right, Sister Alexis. I have a couple more callers I want to get in, but you hit it right on the head, and thank you for your call. Let's go to line number 6 and bring Karen calling us from Brooklyn this morning. Karen, welcome to Open Line.
3: Good morning. Good morning. First of all, I'd like to say thank you for having this topic. You guys are doing a great job. Thank you, Sister Jennifer. Thank you, Professor Daniels. You hit everything right on the head. Right quickly, I'd like to say here in Brooklyn, I like to see Sphere save the International African Arts Festival, which is in need of a new home in our community, 55 years in our community. We need to fight to make sure we maintain that culture and maintain getting a new home location for the festival in our community, because it's important, you know. And also, we got to continue to work. You know, uniting is one thing, actually doing the work is another. You know, we can't continue to talk the talk. We got to actually get in and get involved and do what you guys are doing. You know, we got to get out there. We can't just be on the phones. You know, we got to make sure our homeowners in the community are still there, because it affects the gentrification. As I spoke before, we're losing homeowners and moving and going to other states because they can't sustain in the community as a result of gentrification. They can't keep up with all of the harsh rules and regulations that the city has put on them to sustain trying to provide affordable housing in our community. You know, we got a lot of work to do.
1: We sure do.
3: Thank you for allowing me to share.
1: Oh, always, sister. You're always on point. Thank you. Let's go to line 5. Yes, line 5, Geralda calling us from Brooklyn, New York. Geralda, welcome to Open Line. Your thoughts.
4: Yes, good morning. Hello, everyone. Our condolences go out to Minister Farrakhan and his family for their loss. I'm going to make it quick because I know a lot of people are waiting. America, please, someone, download the map of America and stop calling the United States America. It's United States of America. And

0: we have a president that does not represent all of America. This independence declaration was signed 360 years ago, and blacks were not included. The equality man, the part where they talk about men being equality, equal in rights and all this nonsense, that's what it is, because it never really represented the truth pertaining to those words. Now, this ignorant government have never went forward without our help. Okay, they needed our help to fight. They needed our help for our ingenuity, our inventions, our music, and all that was stolen from us for them to go forward. Black men nowadays need to realize that they were being used to help build this country, and they're still being used to help build this country, and they lost lives building this country. Nowadays, I found out yesterday that the black men in Africa is being recruited under the guise of Russia to help them fight their war that they started. That's all they want us to do. Use our strength to help them build themselves.
1: We that's something that we will have to, that's something that we will definitely, Geraldo, look into. I have one more call, so Geraldo, thank you for your call. I want to get Michael in on line 8 as the last caller holding real quick. Michael, I only have about 40 seconds, my brother.
2: Yeah, it's only 40 seconds, but give a lot for people to think about. Happy 4th of July, yes, but when you celebrate it, you know, how can people recite the Pledge of Allegiance, especially with that closing line, liberty and justice for all, and then you got some that don't even put that to practice, let alone trying to go opposite of that. How the heck can you say God bless America and God bless the USA? It should also add God help the USA, God help America. Should be listening to songs like Sister Sledge, All American Girls, which tackles on that equality of on the gender-wise. You know, thoughts of consciousness. That's it.
1: Thank you, Brother Michael. Thank you. Appreciate it. And I thank all of those that called in this morning. Let me get final thoughts from Sister Jennifer and the fourth answer, Professor Dr. Ron Daniels. Jennifer?
3: I'm going to defer to Dr. Daniels because he's not with us every week. So take it away, Dr. Daniels. I'll get mine in next week. I promise you.
4: Well, I think we very much on target. Really appreciate being a part of the team, because Fatim framed it appropriately at the very beginning, the challenge to talk about what it is that we should be doing in this moment. And to me, again, the whole context of what Frederick Douglass said. This Frederick Douglass is one of our most powerful leaders, and he was not someone who was a part of the tradition of wanting to go elsewhere. He wanted to believe in America, but he said America must be true to its promise, and we have to be true to its promise in the sense of, first of all, knowing what the Declaration of Independence said and the Constitution, and use that as a basis for fighting for what we need to do now. And we are the key to that future. So, again, you know, I crammed in about 60, 70 minutes a whole semester of teaching around this question, and in a video that I did on my Frederick Douglass Day message. And people can go to the IBEW website, and they can still check that out. And I have some prescriptions for moving forward in terms of the use of economic sanctions and other actions to move forward.
1: Thank you, Professor. As we come to the close of this morning's open line on this historic July 5th weekend, the semi-quincentennial, the 250th anniversary of the Declaration of Independence, we are reminded that freedom has never been given to black people without struggle, sacrifice, organizing, and truth-telling. Frederick Douglass asked America in 1852, what is Independence Day to a people still fighting to be fully free? And 250 years after the Declaration, that question still challenges this nation, and it challenges us to move beyond symbols, fireworks, and celebrations, and to make freedom real in our community. Black America must continue to reflect, but we must also demand. We must protect our voting power, defend our civil rights, fight for economic justice, support reparations, teach our history, protect our children, honor our elders, and stay organized for what comes next. I want to thank my co-host, the sophisticated lady Jennifer Jones Austin Esquire, our first Sunday voice, the professor Dr. Ron Daniels, the fourth answer, and our special guest, Fa Ntume, and all of you, our open line family, for listening, calling in, and continuing this conversation. This has been Open Line right here on 107.5 WBLS FM, the soul and talk of New York. My name is Brother Fatine. Stay informed, stay encouraged, stay organized, and stay committed to making freedom real. Peace.
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has tried to play. He took the statue out of his office and put up the picture of President Andrew Jackson, a slave owner who stacked the Supreme Court to get the Dred Scott decision. You sound like you're a black man, so you would rather see a slave owner who advocated slavery, saying a black had no rights, any white was respect. You'd rather see his painting in the Oval Office rather than Dr. King's statue as a black man, then I think we know whose side you're on and whether you're on your own side. But thank you for the call. Let's take a break. We'll be right back Sunday morning with Al Sharpton. We'll be right back.

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2: 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Stand up, New York. 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
1: New York! It's been 50 years. Highville, congratulations. Won the chip. Stand up, New York. You see what our center did to the giraffe? 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He made the giraffe look small. He wasn't big no more. He was small. Our guards moving like a video game playing.

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2: Wake up. Wake up. Wake up, everybody. M-Hotep Gary Bird, the Radio Griot, coming your way, telling our story, lifting every voice, and greeting you throughout the tri-state, New York, New Jersey, Connecticut, and right through the five boroughs in Manhattan, Brooklyn, the Bronx, Queens, Long Island, Staten Island, New Jersey, Connecticut, and everybody listening across the country and around the planet at WBLS.com. It is the day after July 4th and the 250th anniversary of these United States. Okay, yeah, I see your face, right? I understand. And with that context, that's exactly where we're going to go. We'll give you the chance this morning in our Express Yourself question coming up at around 10:15 to deal with the question, what are your thoughts on the 250th birthday of the United States? And what is your message for Black America? 212-545-1075, 212-545-1075. Well, the brothers who joined me this morning certainly, I know, have some dynamics that surround those questions and this particular quote-unquote holiday, as in holy day for some. We'll talk about it this morning. Joining me, Herb Boyd, Hall of Fame award-winning journalist, best-selling author, senior reporter for the New York Amsterdam News, and Brother Larry Ham, author, activist, personification in every week of our broadcast. He's joining us tonight inside of the program with a rather interesting thing to share with us when we get into it, concerning this day through the eyes of Frederick Douglass, a very powerful event that occurred over in the state of New Jersey. Let's welcome the brothers to the broadcast from 107.5 WBLS. Brothers, good morning. Hotep, Grand Rising.
3: Hey, Hotep, good morning. Hey, Larry.
4: Hey, Herb. Hey, Imhotep. Good morning. Good morning.
2: Hey, okay. Hey, great to have you brothers with us this morning. Herb, here we are in this particular moment on a 250th anniversary of this nation. You have certainly raised us in the context of our consciousness concerning past is prologue. What are your thoughts as we move through this quote-unquote holiday weekend for the nation?
3: Well, I think one of the things about it is that we had discussed at the paper, you know, about the promises still to be kept, you know, so much to be achieved, accomplished, you know, beyond the promise, the rhetoric, the high-sounding rhetoric that came out of the Declaration of Independence. And one of the things about that, you know, over the last several days, if you look at various radio, television, social media, there was a lot of discussion about the Declaration of Independence and what it really meant to the African-American people in this country. Of course, Frederick Douglass addressed it very well, what July the 4th meant to the enslaved people in this country. He dismissed it completely. But it's one of the things about it, looking at some of the programming, how commercial television had picked up on that and played it so many different ways, and they dug into their archives and came up with these various performances and films that depicted the actual drama around the Declaration of Independence and its signing. And one of the things that struck me about all of this, Imhotep and Larry, is that the word slave and slavery was never mentioned in the Declaration of Independence. And they had a lot, of discussion on the controversy around that particular word terminology, the 168 words that Thomas Jefferson, who was the author of it, addressed to it. But one of the things that's consistent about all of this is that they signed on, these 50-some-odd people that signed on the Declaration of Independence agreed with what Thomas Jefferson had said. So, in effect, you're talking about one-fifth of them was, if not one-third of them, were slaveholders. So you have a contradiction right away in this particular Declaration of Independence that had nothing to do with the freedom of our people or Native Americans.
2: Absolutely. It gave a whole new understanding to the idea of we the people. No question about that. Brother Larry, again, welcome. When Herb just mentioned Frederick Douglass, and obviously his name is all over the country within the context of our community especially, and some others for that matter. But Larry, you participated in a very, very special and powerful event that occurred in New Jersey that bore, if you will, the dynamics of the amazing moment that occurred up in Rochester, New York, in relationship to what Herb just references as far as Frederick Douglass's historic speech. Why don't you pick it up from there and set the stage for our listeners to understand what happened?
4: Well, Imhotep, the first thing I want to say is I don't know how Frederick Douglass got out of Rochester alive with that speech he gave. That speech was on fire. But yes, we were at the esteemed Bethany Baptist Church on Thursday, July 2nd, and we had our first community reading of that famous speech given by Frederick Douglass, What to the Slave is the 4th of July. And we had a great turnout. The speech, as we printed it out, was 14 pages long, so we had 14 people each read one page of the speech. And I'm telling you, I didn't know how many great orators we had, you know, in our community. You know, people went in it, and it was a wonderful event. And I think it's going to become, based on the response we got, I think it's going to become an annual event. But I just want to echo some of the things that Herb said. This was a slave master's republic. The Declaration of Independence was written by a slave master, Thomas Jefferson. 56 people signed the Declaration of Independence. 48 of them profited from slavery. 41 of them were slaveholders. 41 is 73% of the people that signed the Declaration of Independence. 5 of the signers of the Declaration of Independence were from my state, where I live, New Jersey. All 5 of them were slaveholders. You know, so the Constitution was written by James Madison. He was a slaveholder. The White House was built by our enslaved ancestors. The Capitol building built by our enslaved ancestors. So, you know, I have to echo what Frederick Douglass said. This is your holiday, not mine.
2: Indeed, Brother Herb, when we speak about passes prologue, one of the aspects, of course, that comes up is that this particular history that we're talking about, this nation and our people, is something, as you know, and Brother Larry, as educators, has to literally be taught year by year by year, because certainly lest we forget, as they say. And where your particular message, Herb, about past as prologue, I think becomes extremely significant when we talk about where this speech was given by Frederick Douglass, because it's given in Rochester, New York. And there are many younger brothers and sisters who aren't necessarily versed in the history of the country who picture slavery in their minds as existing in one area of the country, specifically the Southland. And they don't have necessarily a clear picture of the fact that slavery was right here in New York. Can you clear up that misconception?
0: No doubt about it. And it would be a fact right down until the ending of it in the 1826-27, when you had the Freedom Journal, was the publication, the first African-American publication of any significance in this country, you know, with Samuel and John Russworm. And he was one of the founders of that newspaper. So that's right in Brooklyn. This is coming out of Brooklyn. Mm-hmm. So if you're looking at the Rochester situation, you have to understand Douglass's his kind of betrayal that after he escaped from slavery, much to the assistance given to his wife at that time, Anna, got him out of the South, out of Maryland, out of Delaware, along the eastern seaboard, right on up to New York. He arrived here in New York in 1838, right where Bedford Stuyvesant High School is located, right there at the cross at Thomas Street. So he came in 1838, but he didn't stay around here very long. He was quickly off to Newport, off to Massachusetts, and then after that, ultimately up to Rochester, where it was going to be not his last residence, because he'd come back down to Washington, D.C. later on in his life. But that was an important part of his life, because that's when he hooked up with John Brown. He hooked up with Shields Green. Both of them were significantly involved in the Harper's Ferry uprising led by John Brown. And we have to understand the five black men who rode with John Brown at that point.
5: Yes,
0: they
5: yes.
0: become martyrs along with John Brown. And later today, I would mention it right now, Imhotep, Larry, that later today at Riverside Church, we'll be commemorating, celebrating the first National Martyrs Day. And I'll be joining five or six other panelists who have members, family members connected, you know, to these martyrs. So 2 o'clock this afternoon. Thank you.
2: Herb, before you sign out on that, I want you to also elaborate, because you did write about this in the Amsterdam News. Just if you briefly would, explain Martyrs Day for our listeners in the tri-state.
0: Yeah, that's going to be, this is the first National Martyrs Day. I think it's, looking at the content of it and the individuals involved, I see it as an ongoing celebration. I'd like to see somebody, like, for example, they talk about, well, who else can we put in on this list beyond Malcolm X, beyond Viola Lee Uso and John Brown? I was thinking about Crispus Attucks. Crispus Attucks. A lot of people say, who is that? Well, you have to understand, the first of all, in 1770 at the Boston Massacre, was Crispus Attucks. I was reading over a lot of the stuff about the celebration, the whole end of the 250th birthday of this country, and very few people even mentioned the 1770 Boston Massacre, which of course triggered this whole uprising and led to the revolution. And the revolution, the whole Declaration of Independence would not exist without the kind of turmoil that was being created, the crisis that occurred in this country, the war between the so-called the colonists here against the British Empire. And that's another thing that has to be fully discussed in terms of understanding King George III and what he represented in terms of the oppression of people in this country, and how that played out in the Declaration of Independence, which is a very important discussion, because it leads to the Constitution, as Larry suggested, and the so-called founding fathers. Who were they? You know, they weren't my father. They weren't my father. They were your father.
2: Larry, it brings up something which I think obviously has, over the course of the decades, and especially the recent decades, that is perhaps the stain memory for those who are trying to erase this history, of the various types of slave artifacts and situations that ultimately are a constant reminder, whether it be burial grounds and so forth. But I recently heard something in New Jersey about, and you know, obviously I'm sort of right near a place that actually, it's a restaurant, but essentially a restaurant that was one of the last stops on the Underground Railroad for brothers and sisters right here in New Jersey, in Bloomfield. But I found out recently that, am I hearing, NJ Pack has a relationship to the dynamic of its location? You're chuckling already, but its location in terms of the slavery experience.
4: Yes, first I just want to say, Herb Boyd, I'm going to be sitting in the audience listening to you at the Martyrs Day celebration.
0: POP
4: members, we gathering right now. I'm not even home. I'm down here in Newark. We gathering right now. We going over as a group. So hopefully we'll be able to get in. I know it's going to be packed, but hopefully we'll be able to get in and I can hear Herb Boyd expound on this. But yes, some years ago when they were first building the New Jersey PAC, when they were digging the foundation, they began to uncover graves. And it was discovered that the New Jersey PAC, that so many people are familiar with, was in fact built on a cemetery for enslaved Africans and Native Americans. Many people are not aware of this fact. When it first happened, POP went down there, and this had to be, I think, back in the 90s. we went down there to protest and we stopped the construction because there were federal laws. And I think you experienced this in New York City too, right, Herb?
0: That's right.
4: The African burial ground. There are laws when they come upon these cemeteries, when they start digging up these cemeteries, they are supposed to stop work. It's required by federal law, and a whole process is supposed to be put in place to reinter the bodies that are buried there. So, yes, and among those that were buried there was an African named Cujo Jack. And Cujo Jack fought in Lincoln's, excuse me, I'm thinking of Civil War. He fought in Washington's Revolutionary Army. And in fact, distinguished himself so well on the battlefield that he was given a farm here in Newark, New Jersey. In fact, the building where the Star Ledger used to be printed when it was in Newark sits where Cujo Jack's farm was at that time. So these connections are all around us. We stand eternally in the vector of history. It's like always swirling around. I mean, the fact that we're here, you know, almost 160 years after the Civil War, we're still talking about the 14th Amendment. Like, we're not just talking about, it's a serious issue that they're trying to end birthright citizenship, which was one of the Civil War amendments. 13th, 14th, 15th Amendment. 13th abolished slavery, 14th made us citizens, 15th gave black men the right to vote. And they're now trying to overturn. Now, the Supreme Court stopped Trump momentarily, but you can see that he is not going to stop trying to overturn that. And people think that this is just aimed at immigrants. I'm telling you, these people over the years have been trying to get us out of this country. And if they overturn birthright citizenship, our citizenship will be in jeopardy.
2: Herb, I have to have you add something to that before we open up the phone lines and continue your comments.
0: One of the things about that, Larry, is that can you believe that a black man on the Supreme Court would have a dissenting vote on that? It's just simply amazing. But it's a consistent part of his practice. Family, particularly as we follow Samuel Alito, wherever Samuel goes, you go, Thomas goes. So it's just amazing that he would vote against his own interests, his own citizenship, his own birthright in this country. Oh, my goodness, it's terrible.
2: I have to add something to this, which, of course, takes it on a global context as well. As we can look back just a few months now, the resolution in the UN that was the declaration of slavery, as I believe they phrased it, quote unquote, I'm paraphrasing, but the greatest crime of the century. And apparently, you know, most of the nations in the UN signed off on it, except a few notable ones. As I understand it, Herb and Larry, the United States, and Israel, and I believe Argentina. Comments on this, brothers. I mean, how do you not sign off on a document like this?
0: I mean, you're one of the things about this. You were talking about that particular resolution. I was a part of a delegation going back to 2001 that went to Durban, South Africa. And we were in the audience when the U.S. delegation walked out and the particular issue was raised. Ultimately, they would talk about, okay, fine, you know, some kind of apology for it. But we had reparations tied to that, and that continues to be an ongoing issue when it's connected to our liberty, our justice, our freedom and independence in this country.
2: Brother Larry.
4: Yes, well, the only thing I could add is that these three, especially the first two, Israel and the United States, have always voted in a reactionary way, you know, against the liberation movements of our people all over the world. It goes back to history. They are all settler colonial states. We can't forget, we talk about apartheid South Africa. America is the mother of apartheid.
2: That's right.
4: All the other apartheids learned it from America. because this was, and you know, Frederick Douglass discusses this in his speech. You raised it a few minutes ago, how most people think that slavery was just in the South. Frederick Douglass says in that 4th of July speech that it is now, and he traces this, he says it is now a national phenomenon. I'm sitting here in Newark, New Jersey right now. New Jersey was founded as a Dutch colony in 1620. By 1625, enslaved African people were brought here against their will to do all the heavy work, to build the roads and the dams and the structures and the buildings, everything necessary for civilization. Our presence here is literally as old as the colony itself. And by the way, I'm sitting just a few blocks from Rutgers University. Frederick Douglass spoke here in Newark, New Jersey. And I believe he spoke more than once. And he spoke at a establishment that is where... would be located on what is the Rutgers University, Newark, Rutgers Newark University campus today.
2: That's amazing. Herb, when we talk about past as prologue, I mean, right up to the moment this history exists. Last point I want to mention to both of you before we actually close with a music message from my brother Stephen Morris, aka Stevie Wonder. This becomes, I think a major level of recognition for those who wonder why they're trying to shut down so many dimensions along the educational battlefront that ultimately reveal this particular level of history of this nation. And certainly in this particular era of media where there is so much that can actually be revealed. Quick comment from you, Herb and Larry.
0: Well, one of the things about past is present, you know, we had, yesterday, you had that demonstration, and over the weekend, several demonstrations by the Patriot Front marching through the nation's capital, outfitted, you know, not exactly the Ku Klux Klan regalia, but having that brown khaki suggesting, you know, the whole Nazi situation. So here it is, you know, right on the current situation is just it's a proliferation of that going across the country. It's not only in the nation capital. We saw perturbations of it other parts of the country where the Trump's is rousing his base because he recognized, and we cannot forget the significance of the midterm elections that are coming up, and all of this rebounds on that. It was good to see that, you know, as we used to say in the black community, Larry, you know, God don't like ugly. It was good that the storms came down there and interrupted his whole celebration in the nation capital. All right.
2: Closing comments, Larry.
4: Well, I just want to say that, you know, going back, whenever I'm with my mentor, Herb Boyd, you know, I really start thinking about our history, you know, and I'm going back to William L. Patterson. We charged genocide. He and Paul Robeson brought the case of genocide of African Americans to the United Nations. And that is still going on. There is a war against black people in this country. It's a war on all fronts. On the cultural front, on the economic front, on the political front, on the social front. And we have to start fighting back. And I just want to urge people to, in the line of fighting back, next Sunday, July 12th, will be the 59th anniversary of the 1967 Newark Rebellion. You know, other people call it riots. We call it a rebellion. Because it was a collective uprising against oppression. And we want people to join us at 1 o'clock p.m. at the Rebellion Monument, 250 Springfield Avenue in Newark, New Jersey. That's going to be Sunday, July 12th at 1 o'clock p.m., 250 Springfield Avenue in Newark, New Jersey. Come on out so we can continue the resistance. And I'll see you, Herb, at Riverside.
0: All right, Herb, the resistance...
2: Herb, about time and place, but before we wrap it up.
0: It's going to be at Riverside Church. That's 91 Claremont. And it starts at 2 o'clock. And Gloria Brown Marshall, she's pretty much the incubator. She's the instigator. She's always such a provocateur. She's always keeping us alert to that. And we'll be joined, but I'll be joined with her along with several other panelists to look at certain martyrs like Valerie Uso, who came out of Detroit, drove all the way down to Selma, Alabama, and became a martyr on the highway there, along with John Brown. You have one of the relatives of Lewis Leary, who became a connection to Langston Hughes. So anyway, come on out at 2 o'clock, Claremont, 91 Claremont, Riverside Church, 2 o'clock. See you there, Larry.
2: Brother Larry,
0: see you there.
2: Giving thanks. Appreciate you both on the front line, as always. Love you, brothers. Take care.
0: Okay, thank you.
2: Thank you, brother. It was up, Gary Bird's Express Yourself on 107.5 WBLS. Music in the background, of course, some songs in the Key of Life, the historic album. And the particular song, of course, one which I have the pleasure and really just honor of co-writing with Stephen Morris, a.k.a. Steve Lund. It's called Black Man Takes Us Home, as we set up for the GHCC update coming up next on 107.5

0: August Jewel, since Joe Turner's Come and Gone, is in its final weeks on Broadway. 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
5: 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Well, we are finishing up the 4th of July weekend, and we've certainly seen a part, I guess, of the celebration here in New York, and it includes something very fantastic, the Tall Ships Parade. But as we move past America's 250th birthday celebration, we also can celebrate a new black business going up and down the Hudson River, educating brothers and sisters and all from a very powerful perspective. And that is a perspective of recognizing Harlem and New York City history. Let's be joined by Brother Marco Nobles. Marco, thanks for joining us this morning. Obviously, why don't you set up the introduction for our first guest?
6: Good morning, Imhotep. Had a problem hearing you for a minute, but I'm glad to be here with you once again on this weekend. For those that celebrate in any way, shape, or form, happy 4th of July weekend. Hope you had a great and safe 4th of July holiday yesterday. And certainly want to give a shout out briefly to the organizers of the International African Arts Festival, once again taking place. I believe this is their 55th year. Congratulations to them. They pulled off a couple of great days already in the blistering heat. Today will be hopefully a better day, and hopefully the rain stays away and everybody can enjoy another day of culture and community at the International African Arts Festival. As you mentioned, Imhotep, there is a special business that is important to highlight. They are a member of the Greater Harlem Chamber of Commerce, and they are unique in this weekend where we see the celebrations of the 4th of July, particularly seeing the tall ships docked, along the Hudson. And, as we think about the tall ships, is a unique waterway experience that is available now for everybody to participate in. It is called the Harlem Rocket. The Harlem Rocket is New York City's newest attraction and is located in the world-renowned community of Harlem. You can explore New York City in an exciting and immersive new way on the Harlem Rocket, which is a customized 100-passenger sightseeing boat on the Hudson River that departs from the West 125th Street West Harlem Pier. So I'd like to introduce and welcome co-owner of and co-founder of the Harlem Rocket, with Paradise Ferry Express. Please welcome Michael Preston. Michael, welcome to the show.
7: Oh, thank you. Thank you for having me. Gentlemen, thank you. Marco,
6: it's been a pleasure, and knowing you for as many years as I've had, it's always a pleasure working with you. Imhotep, oh my goodness, how many years has it been? I've been listening to you since the WRVR days, GBE, live at the Apollo, even today. I am a longtime listener and a super fan, so thank you for having me.
5: Giving thanks.
6: Just real quick, the Harlem Rocket. It's been in the works since 2019, and we've survived the pandemic, the trials and tribulations of startup and raising capital. As you know, that's a difficult and arduous task. The red tape of New York City's bureaucracy, as Marco stated, we are the first and only black-owned maritime tour boat in New York. That's New York State. And we are excited to bring this cultural experience to Harlem for our community and the other communities that come to Harlem.
5: Talk a bit, if you would, for a moment, Michael, about you and your partner, Gary, and the role he plays in the context of what you're doing.
6: So Gary Johnson and I, it's an interesting balance. We are both from the community. He had a longtime business in the community, and Marco didn't mention, but I've been on the board of Harlem Week for many decades and grew up in Harlem. And one of the things we noticed was that there were no daily attractions in Harlem. You know, people come for a walking tour or a Sunday tour. Harlem Week is, you know, the facing days, basically 3 days, and then other components, but nothing that was a daily tour. And anything that was maritime was below 79th Street at best. So we knew that there was something that we could bring to the Harlem community, but it was culturally relevant. So that's where we started.
5: Indeed, Brother Marco.
7: Yeah, Michael, at the beginning I gave a brief overview of what the Harlem Rocket is, but explain a little bit more about the experience of being on the Harlem Rocket. What can people expect if they, register to kind of take a tour on the Harlem Rocket?
6: Oh, yes. This is the fun part. We initially launched last year, and the West Harlem piers, the gangway and lower floats were not in place, and that will be going in place soon. But understand this. We first hire locally. We hire locally, so people who live in the community, who know about the community, young people, you know, so that those are part, that's part of the experience, seeing black and brown people who are operating this business and getting that firsthand community experience, that authenticity, right? So from the West Harlem piers, we'll be doing 8 tours a day. That's 7 cultural tours going north to the northern tip of Manhattan, which is Spuyt and Duyvil. And we'll point out things like, first of all, before you get on, since we're in the 250th anniversary of America, know this. The first battle won was won right here, the Battle of Harlem Heights. So it was the first battle George Washington won in the Revolutionary War, right over in that Harlem Heights area between 120th and 145th Street is where that battle took place. But then when you understand that the Uptown Chamber of Commerce, now the Greater Harlem Chamber of Commerce, was a sponsor of the George Washington Bridge, people don't know this information. People don't know that Harriet Tubman used the Hudson River for the Underground Railroad. Now, Imhotep, I'll say, I'm going to start it this way. As you know, black and brown people have had so much history in America. As you collaborated with the great Stevie Wonder and wrote the song As, which, by the way, is my favorite of all. Those are the type, that's the experience you're going to have. And then once you get up to Spuyt and Duyvil, the music comes on, the history lesson kind of lessens, and then we pick up the speed. You get to feel the air in your hair.
8: and enjoy the ride on the Harlem Rocket.
5: First of all, thank you for the compliment, but I'm going to correct something. I did not co-write As with Stevie. I wrote Black Man in Village Ghetto Land, but I joined.
8: Oh, yes, yes. Okay.
5: No, but let me say this. As is literally my favorite Stevie Wonder song, so it's funny you would give me credit for that one. That's my favorite song from Stevie. I know we're jumping around, Marco, just a bit, but let me mention this point to you, Michael. With the tall ships in the harbor over like the last few days, how has now Harlem Rocket been involved and subsequently benefited from things like what we've just seen, the July 4th celebrations in and on the Hudson River?
8: Well, it's an interesting thing that about 8 months ago, Gary Johnson, my business partner, and I were contacted by, we're members of the New York Council for the Navy League. Two of the only few black people in the Navy League, and the Pentagon got with them because they generally host Fleet Week, and we were on the steering committee for events and activities during this weekend. Unfortunately, our boat is not in the water at 125th Street as of right now because of all the work that needed to be done. Ours didn't reach the priority, and literally the pier will be in place in the next 2 weeks. But with that said, what it did was bring so many people to the waterfront to enjoy the water, to enjoy the sights and the possibilities. So just having that experience and then people coming out to the waterfront. Yesterday I was out at 125th Street. There were thousands of people out there just to see the ships. Mm-hmm. We will have hours with the media, and I'd love to come back on and talk about come ride the Harlem Rocket, ride with us, and get more experience, more knowledge, more information. But that's really what it's been. People coming out to the waterfront and seeing that it looks like fun, it feels like fun, and it's so much cooler.
5: Brother Markle Nobles wraps it up for us. Brother Markle.
7: Yeah, Michael, I'm sure that there was a lot of information you were able to share with the thousands of people who were at the waterfront at 125th Street yesterday to make them aware of the Harlem Rocket coming and special discounts that they may be able to take advantage of. 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
5: Great. 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
7: Well, first of all, thanks to Michael Preston for joining us this morning to talk about the Harlem Rocket. There will also be special Harlem Rocket, Harlem Week tours that will take place as well. And that serves to remind everybody that Harlem Week 2026 will be here in less than a month. You know, our dates are August 1st through August 16th. 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For those that want to be involved in Harlem Week, particularly if you have desires of walking the runway, being a part of the Harlem Week fashion shows, we have our model casting call, the adult model casting call, taking place on July 7th. That's this Tuesday at 6:30 p.m. at the Adam Clayton Powell Jr. State Office Building. And the youth model fashion call takes place the following Tuesday, July 14th at 6:30 p.m. You can register by going to harlemweek.org, click the Get Involved tab, and click Fashion and Culture, which will bring up the registration form for you to do so. Follow Harlem Week on social media at Instagram on Instagram at Harlem Week, or Facebook at Harlem Week Inc. That will give you all the latest updates on what's going on for Harlem Week. You can also follow the Greater Harlem Chamber of Commerce on Instagram at Greater Harlem Chamber of Commerce, and on Facebook at the Greater Harlem Chamber of Commerce. Everybody, we hope you have a wonderful, safe week, and we look forward to speaking with you again next week with MOTEP.
5: 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Well, stand by. We'll come back to wrap up things this morning. Thank you, Brother Michael. We'll come back to wrap up things with a very special message in the music. And it comes out of Chicago, the Windy City, from a very special brother. 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
2: Well, as we wrap things up this morning, we played just a segment earlier from A Black Man, Songs in the Key of Life, the piece that I was honored, as I indicated, to co-write with Stevie Wonder on Songs in the Key of Life. And that particular song, in terms of Black Man, was one that especially has a significance in terms of this particular date in history, July 4th, or I should say yesterday and this weekend subsequently. C has a piece that was in the song, says, we know the birthday of a nation is a time when the country celebrates, but as your hand touches your heart, remember we all played a part in America to make this country great. And this morning, in relationship to Frederick Douglass, who we've talked about, as they say, as most of our brothers and sisters of the country are talking about and honoring as well. And I want to read you something that comes from a speech of Frederick Douglass. It's hard, but it's true. Frederick Douglass said, this is in the year 1887, I have no patriotism. I have no country. What country have I? For the institutions of this country do not recognize me as a man. I am not thought of, spoken of in any direction out of the anti-slavery ranks as a man. I am not thought of, spoken of, except as a piece of property belonging to some Christian slaveholder. And all of the religions and all the political institutions of this country alike pronounce me as a slave and as chattel. Those are the words of Frederick Douglass, and certainly we understand why. Thanks for joining us this morning. Of course, big thanks to the brother with the magic hands, Brother Rick Wright. Of course, in the dynamics of the spirit of the broadcast, to our producer emeritus, Sister Nyree Shannon. I'm Imhotep Gary Bird. Stand by. Miss ID is coming up next. She'll be followed by DJ legend Molly Mao doing his thing with Golden Era Radio. Keep it all set right here, 107.5 WBLS. You know my message, as always. The key to tomorrow is what we do today. The decision to work or whether to play. Both have their place in the human life stream, but only one will achieve your dream. Yes, life is the ultimate trip once you learn to experience it, because in the end, experience is the best teacher. Our message in the music this morning comes out of Chicago, the Windy City, and the brilliant Curtis Mayfield and The Impressions. Have a blessed day.

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1: Rubbing the records just right. It's Miss ID. Yeah, she's that chick on 107.5.

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107.5 WBLS. Miss ID here with you. What's going on, guys? Happy Sunday to you. It is Mix Weekend all weekend long for the 4th of July weekend. And we have mixes for you all afternoon. And keep it right here. I also have some tickets for you to check out the Fanatics Fest, which is happening later on this month. So I have those tickets for you as well. Like I said, it's Mix Weekend. And if you're headed outside, make sure you bring an umbrella because right now it's 79 degrees, but cloudy and some heavy rain later on this afternoon. So like I said, make sure you bring out those umbrellas. Keep it right here. More on the Mix right here on BLS, baby.

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16: You love R&B, and we know that. So this is your man, Steve Harvey, and here's a little something for you on BLS, man.

0: D here with you in the mix. We are doing 4th of July Mix Master Week, and that's what's going on right now. And as I said, if you're headed out, make sure you bring your umbrella because it's definitely going to rain. It is cloudy outside right now. And look, guys, keep it right here. Coming up in the next hour, I have tickets for a lucky winner to check out the Fanatics Fest, which is returning actually to the Jacob Javits Center this month. So yeah, they'll be there. And I have those tickets for you coming up in the next hour. And of course, we're kicking off 50 minutes of commercial-free music with me in the mix. Yes, I am in the mix. All here on BLS, baby.
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0: a late shout out to his Sagittarius also, and Red Alert, and another one that comes on in the afternoon. Oh, Just Nick.
1: Nice. All right.
0: I'm a Sagittarius too, so give them all a shout out for me and respect you. Y'all do good music, man. I love y'all.
1: Thank you. Now, are you calling about the tickets as well?
0: Yes, ma'am.
1: So you have the tickets, honey. You're calling number seven.
0: Thank you.
1: You're welcome. I need you to let us know the station that hooks you up.
0: Of course, 107.5. WBL kicking ass.
1: I love that he put that radio voice, that WBLS voice. Yes, Welly. Look, and you'll have another opportunity to win a pair of tickets to check out Fanatics Fest coming up in the 2 p.m. hour. As I said, keep it right here. We have Doc Martin coming up. We have S1 coming up. We have Chuck Chill Out coming up. And by the way, he mentioned Just Nick. Just Nick has her mics on, open mic coming up in 2 weeks. Have you heard about that? I'm sure you have. That's coming up in 2 weeks on July 19th at live at Lele, which is in Manhattan on Madison Avenue. And if you want to find out more information about her mics on open mic night, you can head over to our website, wbls.com/mics on. And Just Nick, sis, if you need a DJ, you know who, you can holler at your girl, okay? If you need a DJ, okay? Look, guys, Doc Martin is setting up. He's setting up right now. He is on his way. He is about to kick it off in the 1 p.m. hour. And we are continuing on with 50 minutes of commercial-free music on this 4th of July Mixmaster Weekend right here on BLS, baby.
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Doc Martin, everyone, doing his thing, right? Thank you so much for that, Doc Martin. On this 4th of July Mix Weekend, I'm Miss ID, right here on BLS. And keep it right here, we have more mixes on the way. As I said, S1 is on the way as well. Well, S1 is actually here, okay? He's coming up in the next hour. And then we have Chill Out as well. And then, you know, later on in the evening, we have Marley Mall. He'll be on later on this evening with his regular time. All right, guys, look, keep it right here. Coming

0: 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And as you know, all from 107.5 WBLS, number one for R&B. Like I said, when you hear Michael Jackson, You Rock My World, right, S1? Yeah. When you hear that in the next hour, that means it's time for you to call, right? It's BLS, baby.
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0: be here with you. Thank you so much for that, S1. But you're not going anywhere, right? No, yeah, you're not going anywhere. You're on next hour, right? Look, guys, look. Let's figure out who won these Fanatic tickets, right? WBLS.
1: Yes, hello.
0: Hi, how are you?
1: I'm good.
0: Who am I talking to?
1: Jamel.
0: Hi, Jamel. Are you calling about the tickets for Fanatics Fest?
1: I am.
0: Well, you are the caller. You have the tickets.
1: I'm good. Thank you.
0: You were paying attention, and you called when you heard Michael Jackson. Thank you so much for that. And let us know the station.

0: way, and I had the opportunity, a wonderful opportunity to interview her years ago, at least 15 years ago, something like that, on this program that I used to produce called the Hip Hop Takeover Down the Dial. And she was a wealth of information. And when I find that interview, I'll post it somewhere. I don't know where, but I'll post it somewhere. But once again, Sparky D, hip hop pioneer legend, passed away yesterday at the age of 61 years old. Look, we are in the 4th of July Mixmaster weekend, and S1, you are coming back in the next hour, right? You'll be here with Jeff Fox, right? Mm-hmm. So yes, keep it right here. It's BLS, baby.
1: Everybody get up! America is 250 years.

0: your number one for R&B.
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0: Fatim, Jennifer, Knowledge Born. Holiday weekends, man. We play holiday records. S1, I'ma slide out. I catch y'all next time. Peace.
1: That's S1. He's showing up doing it for real. It's 107.5 WBLS. It's a 4th of July Master Mix Weekend. Jeff Fox here, rocking the box. Thank you, S. And we're getting ready. We're going to stretch out. You ready to stretch out, Chuck?
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0: that you get a violin. 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
1: Yes, sir.
0: Because when things start going rough for you, you punk out. You give up. You never, never accepted a challenge. 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
1: I like to do it all before I'm through.
0: We classic.
1: Fly into space. Or maybe save the human.
0: Big shout out to Now Rogers.
1: All these things seem so appealing.
0: We here to 7 o'clock.

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Grown and sexy, baby. It's WPLS on a Sunday.

0: mix is all about here.
1: Word up.
0: You know, you got the whole city, you know, feeling good, man.
1: Yeah, well, I'm having a flashback, so.
0: Yeah, I understand. That's Chuck Chill Out, everybody. You know.
1: And that's Jeff Fox.
0: What's up? We having fun. We got the tickets. My good friend Paradise stopped by to say hello to us.
1: You giving out some money?
0: Well, we got tickets to.
1: You giving out some money?
0: It's almost like money.
1: You giving out some money?
0: Fanatics Fest. You're a big sports fan, right? Fly Eagles Fly, that's you, right?
1: That's right, baby.
0: No doubt. You're not going to change, right?
1: No way. I've been an Eagle fan since a kid.
0: No doubt. Why? Everybody want to know why.
1: Because of Hal Conway.
0: There you go. That's a good reason.
1: Because of Hal Conway.
0: He was one of the best.
1: That's right.
0: Ever catch that ball.
1: Yo, I'm going to tell you a funny story, right?
0: Yeah.
1: So about 3-4 years ago, right?
0: Right.
1: I go to an Eagle game, right?
0: Right.
1: And guess who was standing out front?
0: No. Wasn't Harold, was
1: yes,
0: it?
1: Yes, it was.
0: No, wow.
1: Yes, it
0: did
1: was.
0: Did he talk to you?
1: I ran up on him so hard.
0: What you say?
1: I said, yo, my man. Yo, he started laughing. Yo, he started laughing.
0: Right.
1: And he took a picture of me in the whole night.
0: No, no.
1: Yo, he started.
0: So you in now. You done,
1: he started laughing.
0: You're done, right?
1: I said, yo, bro, you don't understand.
0: Right. You don't understand.
1: You don't understand what's going on right here. Yo, he just started laughing.
0: That's it.
1: But he was cool in the game. He's about 70-something years old.
0: Isn't that something?
1: Yeah.
0: Doing his thing. Okay, caller 7 right now. Fanatics Fest. Going to be

0: your number one for R&B.
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2: New York! 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Highville, congratulations. Won the chip. Stand up, New York. You see what our center did to the giraffe? Did you see how he...

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I'm gonna play the whole goddamn song.

Yes! Yeah, we in the park. Big shout to DJ Breakout, DJ Baron, Cool Herc, Grandmaster Flash, Africa Bambaataa, DJ Doc La Rock, Pete DJ Jones. Jazzy J, Red Alert, Africa Islam, DST. 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

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We live on this radio. What up, Sharon Watkins? Yo, Feel, are you breakdancing? Rat-a-tat-a-tat-a-tat-a-tat-a-tat-a-tat-a-tat-a-tat-a-tat-a-tat-a-tat-a-tat-a-tat-a-tat-a-tat-a-tat-a-tat-a-tat-a-tat-a-tat-a-tat-a-tat-a-tat-a-tat-a-tat-a-tat-a-tat-a-tat-a-tat-a-tat-a-tat-a-tat-a-tat-a-tat-a-tat-a-tat-a-tat-a-tat-a-tat-a-tat-a-tat-a-tat-a-tat-a-tat-a-tat-a-tat-a-tat-a-tat-a-tat-a-tat-a-tat-a-tat-a-tat-a-tat-a-tat-a-tat-a-tat-a-tat-a-tat-a-tat-a-tat-a-tat-a-tat-a-tat-a-tat-a-tat-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

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I remember we was on tour with these guys on the Fresh Fest.

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0: Yes.
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0: Hold up. Come on.
1: That's how we used to talk. So do it, man. 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
0: Come on.
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0: birthday person. 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
1: DJ Make Chuck, room. 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
0: Let
1: chill
0: her work. 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

Vincent Thomas, what up? What up, Wiz? We live on this TikTok and live on this radio. It's DJ Chuck, chill out. Put your hands in the air.

Bright Cypress Hill is on tour. They'll be in Foxwood next Sunday. Yes, you can't understand.

0: It's 107.5 WBLS. Don't forget, next Saturday, all roads lead to Olinville Park. It's the biggest block party in the Bronx. 216th Street and Barnes Avenue. From noon to 7 o'clock. I got Dougie Fresh coming out there. M.O.P. Melly Mel. Paris Smith of EPMD. Peter Guns. Larry Johnson of the Knicks is coming through. On the set, yours truly, Chuck Chill Out, Funk Flex, DJ Hollywood, DJ Breakout, and DJ Baron. It goes down next Saturday, Old Timers Day, Olinville Park. That's the park where I started at. I got arrested for disturbing the peace in that park. You know what I mean, Jeff Fox?
1: I know what you mean.
0: I got arrested playing music in that park, Jeff Fox. You believe that?
1: That's crazy.
0: Yo, the cops came and got me and was like, yo, you can't play that music in here, man. You can't do that, man. And I was like, wow, I couldn't believe it, but it's all good. What's up with you, Jeff? You good?
1: Man, we had a good time today, didn't we?
0: Yeah, we did.
1: And it's been a great 4th of July holiday weekend, and we're not done yet.
0: No.
1: We're going to continue. We're going to do our thing with Marley. Marley coming up in just a few minutes at 7 o'clock as we continue the 4th of July Master Mix Holiday Weekend like we always do here on 107.5 WBLS. Chuck, you did a wonderful job, man.
0: Yeah,
1: you always
0: do, you know, man. It's always good coming in here, hanging out with you.
1: No doubt.
0: You know,
1: like old time.
0: Having flashbacks from that other station we used to work at, right?
1: Oh, yeah. We love Kiss FM.
0: I believe that.
1: That's history right there.
0: Yeah, believe that.
1: All right, man.
0: So, you know, I usually end my show with the minister. So
1: oh, yeah, do your thing, man.
0: I got time to end it with the minister.
1: Yeah, do your thing.
0: You know, his wife passed away last week.
1: Yes.
0: Mother Khadijah, she passed away. You know, I always end my show with the minister. I got to do that. All right, so I return to Burn next Friday at 11 o'clock. And next Saturday at 10 o'clock with Chuck Chill Out and Cool Chip. Once again, Jeff Fox, it was an honor to be here with you.
1: You too, Chuck.
0: You know, I love you, my brother.
1: You too, Chuck. 40 years and going strong.
0: Tell the wife I say hello.
1: Will do.
0: Tell the kids I say hello.
1: Will do.
0: All right.
1: That's
0: funny. What's going on here? Ooh, here we go.
2: Did you get a violin? I'll play the violin. Ah. So you say, I want to paint. Then you stop painting. Ah, pretty soon you don't know what you can do.
3: Yes, sir.
2: Because when things start going rough for you, you punk out, you give up. You never, never accepted a challenge. All of you want something given to you on a silver platter. You do not want to struggle to achieve greatness. And I'm telling you, there ain't no greatness coming from God except you accept the challenge and struggle against opposition to overcome everything that's in your path until you reach goal.
4: 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Chill out.
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0: right, Sunday nights will never be the same. It's your boy DJ Legend, aka Marley Marl. 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
0: Kali Bond, what Woo! Up, man?
2: We survived the July 4th weekend in New York City.
0: Yes, yes. You know we was on Friday doing our thing up for the Baby Powder session.
2: Yeah, that was a quick 1 hour that you threw down.
0: Real quick. We was on live on Twitch, Facebook, and all that. And so right now, we're about this Golden Era thing.
2: Yeah.
0: So I know you got some of them cyber shout-outs.
2: Let's just get straight to it. Alan shouts out his bros B-Love and Casper listening in Paterson, New Jersey. DJ Avery from Albany, New York. Mario and Hector in Bushwick, BK, outside the diner on a full stomach in Golden Era Radio. Yousef in Queens Village. And the parking lot security in Fort Lee is driving around in their air conditioning whip listening to Golden Era Radio.
0: I hope it ain't this loud. Or is it this loud?
2: Or is it this loud? Yeah. They keep it right.
0: If you're looking right at the light on a Sunday night, you know what it is. All right, we're going to take this commercial break, man. We'll return right after this. You know what it is on a Sunday night. I got to ask you, where else would you be? Where else would you be?

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0: 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All right, man. 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Bars right there, all right? 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You know what it is on a Sunday night.
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